0: But we're going to take the beginning of this song and do it easy. Big wheel, but then we're going to do the finish. Rough.
1: Proud Mary.
0: It's the way we
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0: 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And we're rolling.

whipped me into a frenzy. Ike and Tina Turner with Proud Mary, recorded for the 1971 album Working Together. It was way more than just a CCR cover. It was an extraordinary possession of the original, with Tina just physically embodying the song in her performance. It explodes from sensual into this funk rock gospel anthem. And it just grabs you, man, and starts spinning you around the room. It would earn Ike and Tina, let's be honest, Tina the Grammy for Best Vocal Performance in 1972. And that is how we're kicking things off tonight on the block. I'm JJ, and for Angeline Tetteweo, with another amazing show lined up for you tonight. Classic cuts from Billy Ocean, Aretha Franklin, Barry White, and more. Plus, new tunes from Cardi, Rhapsody, Dinner Party, and more. It's going to be a ride, so hang on. Speaking of artists who possess you with their music, this next tune was one of the first major recordings by Jimi Hendrix Experience and became a defining statement of psychedelic rock. And like Proud Mary, it grips you right from the start with this opening riff just before it hits you with the famous chord that changed everything. This is

That is not new music from Blink 182 or Sum 41. That is Paradox, a black pop punk band from Hotlanta, Georgia, doing their thing and bringing back early 2000s pop punk. You just heard Do Me Like That. And I love that they are doing it like that. That song was incidentally almost called Subaru because of the line, "You hit me with your Subaru, what the F is wrong with you?" Subaru heard it though and said, "Nah," which, you know, I get on the one hand, but man, that'd be a great commercial, wouldn't it? Discuss. I'm JJ in for Angeline Tetteweo. This next tune is the latest from Cardinal Official. It's a tribute to community, culture, and collaboration. He teams up here with New York-based artist Nesta, who was likely named after Bob Nesta Marley. Cardi has described both artists as children of Jamaican families carrying the culture forward, and that connection gives this collaboration a clear sense of purpose without weighing down the record. It's called My Brother's Keeper, Part 2.

definitely evolving and maturing. The latest from the artist formerly known as Coffee, now going by Original Coffee. You just heard Summer Fruits, Na Na. I'm JJ, in for Angeline Tetuweo. Welcome to The Block, Canada's home for black music. Still to come, music from a BBO sound machine, Billy Ocean, and Moss Shell, plus so much more. This next tune was the lead single for Molly Johnson's new album, Talk to Me. And while summer vacation is over, pains me to say it too, we still have a few more weeks of summer. And while I would love to do as she suggests in this song and make every day a holiday, I personally have bills to pay, and that is not an option. I would be in big trouble really quickly. But yeah, I'm definitely down for an extra long weekend or two every month. You with me? This is Molly Johnson with Holiday.

Street-styled soul. You just heard Love from the album Chopping Mountain by BBO Sound Machine, out today. I'm JJ, in for Angeline. Next up, Trinidadian-born British singer-songwriter Billy Ocean, who was making hits in the UK starting back in like 1976. Then he hit a wall, a frustrating wall of no hits, for like a 7 or 8 year period and essentially disappeared from the pop charts. But in 1984, he had a breakout international hit that launched him into superstardom for the rest of the 80s with Caribbean Queen. However, at the time, if you lived in Europe, you may have heard a different version of the song called European Queen and African Queen if you lived in Africa. I guess North American Queen didn't flow off the lips as it should have, because as far as I know, there isn't a version like that. This

sad. I mean, that's a sad thing to have to ask somebody. Was it ever love? The relationship is on the rock. You got some therapy ahead of you, if that's the questions you're asking right now. From the album No Sleep in Paradise, Naomi Sharon with Was It Ever Love. I'm JJ Laborde, in for Angeline Tetteweo. Okay, let's get happy with some soca music, which, in my opinion, is the happiest music on the planet. I might be biased. Marshall Montano took this next tune and made it his 12th Trinidadian Carnival Road March win, and it definitely was a self-fulfilling prophecy. The song is like Marshall essentially taking a victory lap for himself, soca, and Trinidad Carnival. Funny thing is, he might have manifested it to happen. He was so confident in the song that if you zoom in on his neck on the album art, he is wearing a pendant that says number 12, like he knew he was going to win the road march. How silly would it have been if he had lost, is all I have to say. This is Marshall, who will perform at Toronto's Harbourfront Centre tomorrow night in Toronto with Encore.

David O leaning into a warm, romantic Afro-soul vibe with Leon Thomas. You just heard Tell Everybody. And I kind of hear a little groovy soca in there. Just saying. Discuss amongst yourselves. I'm JJ in for Angeline Tedder Whale. All right, time to grab the one you love. Pull them close and get ready to groove like they did back in the day. In the kitchen, in the bedroom, in the backyard, wherever. Because this next beauty is steeped in the spirit of a bygone soulful era. It's the latest from Montreal-based R&B soul singer-songwriter Clarell. It's called Close to You. Baby, I've been

That's my jam right there. From 1974, off his album Can't Get Enough, it will become one of Barry White's signature songs. You're the first, the last, my everything. Funny enough, it wasn't originally Barry White's song at all. It wasn't even a disco song. It was originally written around 1953 or 1954 as a country song called You're My First, You're My Last, My In Between. Well, if you're not the first, and anyway, the song sat around for like 21 years without being recorded until Barry White picked it up and made it his own. I'm JJ, and this is The Block, Canada's home for black music. Still to come, music from Glenn Lewis, Toots and the Maytals, Rhapsody, and more. But right now, let's go back to 2017 with Erykah Badu, and a vibe that has a double meaning. First, it's about sexy flirtations, but underneath that, it's really about something that has become even more relevant since she recorded it. Being present with another person, and that person not feeling second to whatever is going on your phone. Sound familiar? This is called Phone Down.

is juice. I want the purple stuff. That beauty was built off the DNA of D'Angelo's One Mo' Gin. In fact, Rhapsody has said it's a tribute to D'Angelo, and you can definitely hear that. You just heard apple juice. I'm JJ in for Angeline Tetteweo. Next up, music from the jazz soul supergroup known as Dinner Party. Terrence Martin, Robert Glasper, Kamasi Washington, and Isaiah Sharkey alongside Felix. This is called I'm Yours.

You ever have something really special with someone, have it end, and then come face to face with that same person years later? Glenn Lewis has. You just heard Giving You All My Love. You can find that on his new album, Overture. I'm JJ, in for Angeline. This next beauty was originally written for Nina Simone in 1965. Her recording is the quintessential version. It's iconic. It has since, however, been covered by several artists like Michael Bublé, George Michael, and John Coltrane, and now by BC's Carson Gray with a new intimate version of Feeling Good.

going home, going now, going home, going nowhere, going broke, going nowhere, going rogue, going now, going out, going now.

This is my jam. Long story, but this is my jam for the summer of 2026. I know you're grooving along to it. Classic cuts on the block from Toots and the Maytals. You just heard Pressure Drop from the album Monkey Man from 1970, also found on the soundtrack to the 1972 film The Harder They Come. Toots once said it's a song about revenge, but in the form of karma. If you're going to do something bad to an innocent person, something bad going to happen to you. I'm JJ. All right, time for the last stack of the show, and my reminder that if you like, you can totally check out this episode of The Block again, as well as tons of others over there at cbcmusic.ca/theblock. It's there now, cbcmusic.ca/theblock. Just ahead of Momo Boyd, this is a warm, unhurried, soulful vibe from Philly-born, Vancouver-raised singer-songwriter Asaya, whose early co-signs from Jill Scott and Lauryn Hill set the bar, and she is rising to reach it. This is called So Nice.

I wish I could make everything not so heavy. I'm JJ, and that was Ruby Waters with 6 Feet Under. That's my time. Thanks so much for joining me tonight. I hope you enjoyed the vibes and the company. Feel free to reach out on the socials. I love hearing from you. At Toronto JJ. Respect to my team, Angeline Tetaweo, Perrion Prince, and Judith Lynch. My main man, Odario Williams, is up next to take you through the evening with After Dark. I will leave you with the beauty from Oliver Jones, the Montreal-born jazz pianist, Canadian music icon, and all-time great, who passed away earlier on this summer, just shy of his 92nd birthday, which is today. This is called Something for Chuck. I'm JJ Laborde, sending you peace and love from the block.

0: It's After Dark. 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
1: Microphone check. 1, 2, 1, 2. Hey, it's Odario Williams transmitting to you direct from downtown Toronto on this Friday night. You're listening to CBC Music. This is After Dark. Hey, I've got a sweet little space for you could settle into. It's a moderate-sized space, but it's a warm and welcoming one, so please make yourself at home. We'll kick things off with Jungle. 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

0: cha-cha.
1: You just heard 9 days with African Girls Do Cry. I'm your late night host, Odario. This is After Dark on CBC Music. Up next is Canadian R&B legend Glenn Lewis. So cool to see him back on the scene with some new music after a long hiatus. You may remember his debut that goes back to 2002 called World Outside My Window. He had a big hit off that titled Don't You Forget It. Well, he's back with a record called Overture. He says he's getting back to his old self, especially with this song. It's called GYAML. It stands for Giving You All My Love. Here's Glenn Lewis.

Quite a catchy tune by superstar DJ, producer, and singer Peggy Goo, working with rock star Lenny Kravitz. He plays guitar and sings backing vocals. That tune is called I Believe in Love Again. This next piece is by Jose Gonzalez. I've just loved his stuff for years now. His voice and his vibe and his storytelling. Jose Gonzalez reminds me of a campfire. It's warm and has all the snap, crackle, and pop a campfire does, and it's quite inviting. Even his political tunes. Well, this is coming off his newest record, Against the Dying Light. It's his first album in about 4 years. And what triggered the songwriting was watching the news. Now, sometimes that can be depressing. In this case, it definitely inspired him. And he believes that we don't have to keep all the narratives inside that drag us down. In fact, music is meant to rebel against the dying of the light. Here's Jose Gonzalez with Just a Rock.

Coming out of Winnipeg, that's Slow Leaves with Don't Fret. This next tune's coming out of Chile. It's by Ana Tijoux. Now, she's been putting Chilean hip-hop on the map since the late 90s. Pretty much a pioneer in Chilean hip-hop, and I guess a trailblazer as well. A strong voice and an activist for the rights of fellow Latin Americans. She believes that music has always been the ultimate weapon. Well, this is a latest track of hers featuring Tremendo. Here's Ana Tijoux with Desapego.

That was the late, great Mac Miller with $5 Pony Rides. And this is After Dark on CBC Music. Welcome to the weekend. I hope you've got a great one ahead of you. And hey, if you are in the Montreal area on Friday, September 25th, 2 weeks from now, After Dark will be recording a live version of the show. I'll set up my DJ equipment and we'll tape a four-hour episode right in public. It's free to the public. Everyone's welcome. You can come through. Taping begins at 4 p.m., wraps up at 8 p.m. It's going to be at a little place called Petit Ours, which is on Avenue Park. It's part of the Pop Montreal Festival. Now, to find out more about this, you can go to popmontreal.com to find as many details as possible. But once again, I will be recording After Dark live in Montreal on Friday, September 25th. It's going to be a lovely time. Come through and check it out if you're anywhere near there. This next tune is by Sekou. It's called Dangerous Lover.

He just heard Charlotte Cardin with Way Back. How about we get into our moment of soul song right about now? Well, this goes back to 1992. It's by that awesome group En Vogue. You remember them? They had a record out called Funky Divas. And they were basically paying tribute to the old school. They wanted to replicate that female group from the 60s, but obviously add a modern flair to it at the time. They were huge. Everyone knew their names. You had Terry, Dawn, Cindy, and Maxine. And they even sampled like a hip-hop vibe, made it R&B. They were a cool group. Still are to this day. Well, here's their first hit. This is My Lovin', You're Never Gonna Get It by En Vogue.

hot tune by Ari Lennox. It's called Under the Moon. Italian music can add a splash of light, a splash of color, to any dark days you may be experiencing. I turn up the volume, I'm spinning tunes till 1 a.m. This next track's by Mimi Obunsawin. She's from northeastern Ontario. She says she tends to tap into her Abenaki roots and her Franco-Ontarian roots when putting these pieces together. And most importantly, she taps into the nature around her. This one's called The River. Here's Mimi Obunsawin.

He just heard the remarkable Lana Del Rey sampling the works of Simmel. Well, they make a great pair that way. That tune's called Paris, Texas. And this next track's coming out of Norway. It's by Les Imprimis. Now, they were going for a feel-good, groovy homage to the kind of love that endures through the chaos and survives all the blunders. They title it You and I. Here is Les Imprimis.

sweet stuff by Vancouver's The Delicate. It's called Rebirth. This next tune is a dance classic. Well, it's a rework, a remix, a cover of a dance classic produced by LaTroit, who is a longtime running DJ and producer and remixer who's originally from Detroit. I do love his stage name, LaTroit. Now, he got his start in the early 90s working with Detroit dance legends Inner City. Now, if you were out in dance clubs in the early 90s, you definitely heard Inner City's big hit, Big Fun. So LaTroit's latest project is the rework of Luis Vega's 94 classic, Beautiful People. I like what he did with it. He basically worked with a crew on this. They called themselves LaTroit.

Hey, I certainly hope you bounced around to that. Maybe in your living room. Maybe in your kitchen with your PJs on. Maybe sealed inside your vehicle, just trying to get to point B, just reaching for your destination. Just doing a little bounce in the car. You don't want it to be too dangerous now. Just a little shoulder bounce while you keep on moving. Well, wherever you are, I hope you're enjoying your Friday night as we drift into the wee small hours and find our way into the weekend. Here's Carrie with Same Place.

A beautiful tune recorded in Paris. A song about a simple, discreet love. A love song by Orr. It's called A Ti Te Tengo. And she says that song's about knowing how to notice what beauty remains after the storm. I like that. She says it's also about settling down with someone and learning to appreciate what you have right next to you. Well, that's a lesson to be learned at times. Again, that was Orr with A Ti Te Tengo. It's After Dark on CBC Music. I'm your late night host, Odario, spinning tunes till 1 a.m.

That was British crew Salt with Heel. And you're listening to After Dark on CBC Music. Hey, if you are intending to stay awake tonight, I mean all night, maybe even past my bedtime, which is pretty late, you can always check out the 24-hour playlists that run here on CBC Music. 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All types of flavors, genres, themes. There's even lists that represent the shows here on CBC Music. Like, you've got Reclaimed, Say For Me Dabla, The Block, Frequencies, Tempo, Saturday Night Jazz. And, of course, you have the After Dark playlist. My favorite list of them all. Yes, I'm being biased, but I'm being honest at the same time. Here's a band that's always on the After Dark playlist. It's Future Islands with Glimpse.

That was Canadian legend Sukian Lee with some new music. It's off a project called 72RHR, which stands for Resting Heart Rate. And what's really cool about the project is most of the songs are set to 72 BPMs. That's really cool. Well, she wanted to make an album that felt meditative, but something you can groove to, and I think she did a pretty good job. The track you just heard is called Locked Boy. Again, that was Sukian Lee. We're going to keep things moving here with Spencer Krug. Here's Berserker Mode.

That song is by Helena Deland, coming out of Montreal. It's called Spring Bug. Now, it's obviously about the springtime, but more importantly, it's about being excited for change. She says that song is about reconnecting with the older versions of yourself while running into the newer versions. I like that a lot. Again, that was Helena Deland with Spring Bug. You're listening to After Dark on CBC Music. Here's Quan Style with Love Will Set You Free.

0: everything I have.
1: I'm a good bad man. Sodman, stay at Alanga, straight at the Gawa Glass, Uganda, and the world.

just heard Vancouver producer Handsome Tiger working with Swordman Katala. That tune's called Better Days. It's After Dark on a Friday night. I hope you're enjoying your weekend, wherever you may be. And hey, if you're going to be in the Montreal area 2 weeks from now, Friday, September 25th, After Dark will be recording a live session of the program in Montreal for the Pop Montreal Festival. 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The taping will begin at 4 p.m. I'm going to do a four-hour DJ session. We'll definitely air the program some other time. But if you want to catch it live, go down to Petite Ors, which is a tiny little space on Avenue Park, just outside of downtown Toronto. Again, it will all be for the Pop Montreal Festival. 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

You just heard Tess Roby with Ideas of Space. And this next tune is the return of Chet Faker. You may know him from his real name, Nick Murphy. Well, Chet Faker's pretty cool. He releases music under both names. Sometimes he's Nick Murphy, and sometimes he's just a Faker. I do like the stage name. Well, this is off a project called A Love for Strangers, and he says this song is about a relationship not fated to last. It's called Over You. Here's Chet Faker.

That was Tess Parks with Koalas. I'm your late night host, Odario. There's always an interesting bunch on this program. And there's always Canadian artists that you may not have heard of before, but I think you should listen to. Well, coming up, I've got Donalda on the way, Toro, Old Man Canyon. For now, I'll play you a tune by OK Lou. It's called Choke Enough.

I tell you, whenever Erykah Badu does, it's just a vibe. I could play her music all night long. She just drifts into interesting places. She's a reminder that music can take you places if you allow it. Well, that was the latest by Erykah Badu, working with super producer The Alchemist. That song's called Crossfade. 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Up next, I've got Nimino with Take My Space.

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Hey, you're listening to After Dark on CBC Music. This program is intended for a late night listen, a late night vibe. But if you'd like to hear this program some other time, maybe on a Sunday afternoon, you could give it a try if you like. I haven't tried that yet myself. Maybe I will this weekend. Well, you can, because After Dark is on demand. You just go to cbcmusic.ca/afterdark. You'll find some backlog shows waiting for you there.

a drifty piece coming out of Vancouver that was Old Man Canyon. Now, he said he basically wanted to write a song that he would connect to his inner sanctuary that's beneath the noise. He basically wants the music to help you find your way back to a quieter, more trusting way

seeing life. Well, that tune you just heard is called 24 Hours a Day. Again, that was Old Man Canyon. It's After Dark on CBC Music. It's getting late, but hey, music sounds fabulous at night, the later it gets. Here's Caitlin Aurelia Smith with Gush.

the music of Daphne. That's called Sad Piano House. This is After Dark on CBC Music. I'm your host, Dario, shutting it down for the night, shutting it down for the week. Always great to have you here with me. I got to give a shout out, a thank you to Nathan Gill for helping us piece this together. I'll be back on Monday, 9 p.m., half hour later in Newfoundland. I'll see you then. Thanks for listening.

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When you left, you took the whole fruit, and I'm chewing.

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0: from CBC News, The World This Hour. I'm Claude Feig. U.S. President Donald Trump said today that he believes a trade deal with Canada could come fairly soon. The two countries have been at odds over tariffs and counter-tariffs since early 2025. Trump is in Ireland for talks with Irish officials and was asked about the current trade war with Canada and responded this way.
1: Canada wants to make a deal very badly, just like Iran wants to make a deal very badly. You know, I just don't think they're ready. But Canada wants to make a deal. I hope Canada appreciates being in the same sentence with Iran. It's a very interesting deal. Canada and Iran both. But Canada wants to make a deal and Iran wants to make a deal. At the right time, both of those things could happen.
0: Trump reiterated his claim that Canada has treated U.S. farmers unfairly and that tariffs should be removed. Canada allows a set amount of U.S. dairy products to enter the country either tariff-free or at a very low rate under the current trade pact. Alberta's referendum on the province's plan in Canada to leave or not leave is just over a month away. And while public opinion polling shows the Federalist forces have a substantive lead, campaigns on both sides of the debate say organization and voter turnout could make all the difference. Host of CBC Radio's The House, Catherine Cullen, was in Alberta this week, gauging opinions from both sides.
2: Would you like a sign or two?
3: In Calgary's Confederation Park, Stephen Carter is handing out red and white signs that say, "Stay in Canada." Carter is a veteran political strategist, but this campaign is different.
2: We have no voters list. We have no capacity to reach out to people.
3: Pollster Janet Brown says the research has consistently shown the same thing. About a quarter of Albertans want to trigger a referendum on separation, while 67% want to remain in Canada. But Brown says the number of people who show up to vote could have a big impact. And that has some separatists feeling hopeful. At another park, this time in Red Deer, a volunteer hands out signs saying, "Let Alberta decide." Keith Wilson is heading up this campaign. Opinion polls, he argues, don't always tell the whole story.
4: People aren't prepared to say what they're really going to do.
3: Wilson says on referendum day, his supporters are going to be very motivated to vote. Catherine Cullen, CBC News, Red Deer, Alberta.
0: Prime Minister Mark Carney and his cabinet have wrapped up their meetings in Banff, Alberta. And as Olivia Stefanovic reports, the government is trying to project strength amid a trade war and those Alberta threats of separatism.
5: The Prime Minister showing his support for Albertans, campaigning to remain in Canada. As Mark Carney concludes 2 days of cabinet meetings in the heart of the Rockies, focused on mending fractures and strengthening the country. The federal government is promising a busy fall legislative agenda as it tries to shift away from the United States. But threats and accusations from the Trump administration keep coming.
6: What Canada did was they walked away from the best deal in the world so they could fight with President Trump politically.
5: Commerce Secretary Howard Lutnick says he was in the room when U.S. President Donald Trump spoke to Carney twice in the past few days. Formal trade talks between the two countries remain frozen, but the minister responsible for Canada-U.S. trade says he's in regular contact with his American counterparts, including Lutnick. Olivia Stefanovic, CBC News.
0: The Canadian Food Inspection Agency has issued a recall for a batch of packaged roasted peanuts. The warning applies to PK brand roasted lemon and chili peanuts from Everest Traders, distributed across Ontario and Quebec. The agency says the product may be contaminated with salmonella. Consumers are urged not to eat the peanuts, even if they look or smell fine. No illnesses have been reported so far. And that is your World This Hour. For CBC News, I'm Claude Feig.
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12: Hey, good morning. So we are closing in on the very end of summer. The season of fun fairs and roller coasters nearly at its end. If you are a big fan of roller coasters, there are many enviable whirly rides right across this country that will tilt and twirl you and nauseate you to your heart's extent. You may have been lucky enough to try out the Mind Bender in Edmonton before it closed a couple of years ago, world famous. Or perhaps you're on the East Coast and you've tried the Cyclone and the Mini Cyclone in Cavendish on PEI. And one of the more unique ones, a favorite of mine, is a massive roller coaster in Montreal made entirely of wood. It has held up in the rain, it has held up in shine and a whole lot of snow for 41 years. A Montreal artist who has almost certainly seen this roller coaster on the skyline swooping in the distance is Bells Larson. Here they are from their area code in 514, reaching out to 415.

What a lovely lean back this early in the morning. Bells Larson with 514-415. This is Mornings on CBC Music. I'm Saroja Coelho. I've got two lovely storytellers in this next track. Thelma and James are so wonderful at creating a picture, an emotion that you can just sink into. Do that this morning. This is Alternative Ending.

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A message from Mornings. 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

0: We've had all the great storytellers this morning. Goldie Boutillier there with The Ways I Punish Myself. Hey, good morning. I'm Saroja Coelho. This is CBC Music. I'm going to play you a track from Amy Cheon's debut EP. It just came out this summer. And this is music that was almost not released. She was just doing a few videos online when SZA liked and shared one of her covers. That was it. A musical hero giving her the thumbs up sent us this music, Amy Cheon with Aries Baby.
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Well, there you go, a duo of songs from the prairies. Kaylee Cardinal with Wrong Love. She is from Grand Prairie, Alberta. And before that, we had Amy Cheon, who is from Regina, Saskatchewan, and now calls Winnipeg, Manitoba home. This is Mornings on CBC Music. I'm going to follow that with some more music to look forward to this fall. New music coming from Leon Bridges later this month. His new album, Happiness Anytime. Who doesn't need that? Just as the season is getting a little cooler, here he is with Light the Way.

I love the muscle of Brittany Howard. That was What Now on CBC Music. I'm going to follow that with a new piece of music. This one is a great earworm as the summer slowly turns into fall. This is a fabulous track to stroll to under cooling skies. I really like this one.

How, almost three decades later, does that music still sound fresh? That was US3 with Hand on Torch, name of the album. The track, of course, Cantaloupe, Flip Fantasia. A band teacher that I interviewed, gosh, a million years ago now, once told me that that track inspired a whole ton of students to start taking an interest in brass instruments, much to the chagrin of their poor, poor parents. This is Mornings on CBC Music. We're going to follow with Finn Wolfhard. This one is Choose the Latter.

Oh, that last note is so cool. Sunday Club. That was Blue Wave on CBC Music. I'm going to follow that with a wicked new track from Masego. This is from his album Fix Your Face, which is named after a phrase that moms around him used to say to their kids to tell them to toughen up. Fix your face as a way of telling them, brush off your tears, you know, brush yourself off, stand up, let's go. And as an adult, that phrase has come back to him. He says it's now very defining for him as he tries to walk tall in a world that provides harsh winds in this life. This is Masego with Limerence.

0: TK Maidza. That was Out of Luck, but you are in luck. We still got lots of time to hang out this morning. In the next hour, I am going to play you new music from Carly Rae Jepsen. She is on fire in this new music. Wait for that after your CBC News.
1: From CBC News, the world this hour, I'm Claude Fay. U.S. President Donald Trump says Canada is ready to make a trade deal. Trump is in Dublin today meeting with Ireland's Taoiseach and claims a deal with Ottawa is coming.
2: Canada has to treat our farmers better. They can't charge our farmers tariffs. They were charging our farmers 400% tariffs and many other things. So when those things go away, they're willing to get rid of all of them. You'll probably see a deal with Canada fairly soon.
3: Mr. President?
1: Trump didn't answer when asked if he would consider withdrawing from the Canada-U.S.-Mexico trade agreement, or CUSMA, but he says a deal with Canada could happen at the right time. Washington and Ottawa have been at odds over trade negotiations. Oil prices are spiking today. That comes after a drone attack from Iraq damaged a major Saudi east-west pipeline, forcing it to shut down. The news briefly pushed crude to $110 a barrel over fears of widening Middle East clashes. This comes as Iran-backed Houthis take control of the Bab al-Mandeb Strait in the Red Sea. Julia Chapman has more.
4: Saudi Arabia says its east-west pipeline is temporarily closed. It was attacked by drones launched from Iraq, which is home to Iranian-backed militias. Saudi officials reported some injuries, but the extent of the damage isn't clear. The pipeline has been a key part of Saudi Arabia's oil exports since traffic through the Strait of Hormuz ground to a halt. Riyadh has been sending more shipments to the Red Sea and onwards through the Bab el-Mandeb Strait. But in recent days, Houthi fighters loyal to Iran have tightened their grip on that waterway. The group has pushed Saudi-backed government forces out of several areas, including an island in the strait. The Houthis are blockading Saudi exports through the Bab el-Mandeb, but they insist they won't target international shipping for now. A Saudi request for U.S. intervention has reportedly been denied. Julia Chapman, CBC News, London.
1: A Nova Scotian maple syrup producer says the buy Canadian sentiment appears to be catching on overseas. According to the co-owner of Hutchinson Acres, it's doing many more international orders than usual for this time of year. Chris Hutchinson says local and international sales tend to see a bump when Canada-U.S. trade talks are in the news.
5: Maple syrup is just about as Canadian as you can get, right? I mean, maple syrup is the maple leaf, everything is Canadian. And right now, Canadians kind of want to stand behind that brand.
1: Hutchinson adds that consumers want to support Canadian and are also interested in alternatives to refined sugar. Celine Dion has returned to the stage with a five-week residency in Paris. Her comeback follows a 2022 diagnosis with stiff person syndrome. Sarah Levitt made the trip to Paris for the show.
6: It's becoming a nightly ritual in the weeks leading up to the highly anticipated comeback concert in Paris. Crowds gather outside the historic Royal Monceau Hotel near the Arc de Triomphe, waiting for Celine Dion. And she's given them things to wait for, often spending time saying hello, even serenading or singing with them. The Quebec superstar herself wasn't sure if a series of concerts would ever happen again. Diagnosed with stiff person syndrome, she's been mostly out of the spotlight, except for a striking performance at the Paris Olympics opening ceremony 2 years ago.
7: Le ciel bleu.
6: Now she plays a series of concerts at Europe's biggest indoor arena in Paris, 26 in all, in September, October, and May. All of her shows are sold out, but the hope is this series leads to many more down the road. Sarah Levitt, CBC News, Paris.
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2: Hey, good morning. It's bright and early on Saturday. Let's get a little light in your step. This is Bruno Mars with I Just Might.

There's good mood in one song. Bruno Mars waking you up with I Just Might. This is Mornings on CBC Music. I'm Sarocha Coelho. This next wake-up track is a teeny tiny taste from an album that is dropping this coming Friday. Carly Rae Jepsen's Day and Night is about to be released. And I think she sounds great on this track. It opens with this lightness and lingering. There's a staccato piano, which sounds really cool. And that all rolls on for a while. But then the chorus, oh my goodness, the chorus wants to be sung in a stadium. This is an arena-sized declaration of love. Carly Rae Jepsen with On Wires.

Nemesis with Paper Thin on CBC Music. That's a pensive start to your Saturday. Hey, good morning. I'm Saroja. This is CBC Music. If you've been hanging out with me here for a while, then you know that I have quite a clan of furry friends at home. Lots of cats, lots of dogs, a wayward crew, fuzzbutts, and muddy paws. And there is a little tragedy unfolding right now. The youngest little kitten, she came to us with terrible, terrible injuries. She'd had an accident. She was badly injured, her back legs, and she was surrendered at a rescue. And she ended up with us. And we thought, this is going to be great. Our cats will love this little girl. And she went through lots of phases of recovery. She's a very resilient little kitten. And now she is mobile and happy and healthy and ready to play. And she turns to the boys who have finally been introduced to her. And all she got was a face full of hissing and the occasional bump on the head from one of them as they bap her while she's passing by. It is not working out, friends. More to come. I hope it's going to become peaceful at our place. This is Julia Jacklin with the sentiment from my cats, get away from me.

Tennille Townes, joined by Bryan Adams on that track, The Thing That Wrecks You, on CBC Music. Every year, there are all kinds of surveys measuring our levels of happiness. There is a big one called the Index of Happiest Countries in the World, and this comes out annually, and for years and years, it has been Finland. They have a strong social support system. People feel like they can make a lot of choices for themselves in their lives, and that leaves Finns feeling pretty A-OK. There was a survey of Canadian cities as well. Montreal, unsurprisingly, right at the very top. Walkable neighborhoods, wonderful cultural life, and an embrace of multicultural, multilingual life seems to be at the core of their sweet, sweet happiness. But folks in Vancouver were very excited to see themselves this year moving steadily up the ranks. It might rain there a whole lot, but they are feeling pretty sunny about their town. This is The Heavy Heavy with Happiness.

0: I remember reading that Charlotte Day Wilson has synesthesia. This means you see color when you hear sounds. And for her, every single song has a palette. I wonder what palette that track had. That was Kate Renata, Charlotte Day Wilson with What You Need. This is Mornings on CBC Music. Let's follow with another lovely Canadian vocalist. This is Billie Ann with Baby Blue.
1: We

Those are 100-year-old wax recordings that Jeremy Dutcher did that in duet with. That was his song, Mejnud, on CBC Music. Oh, folks, we are nearing the very end of summer. Final days. I know, say it ain't so. But at the very least, I can play you a song that's all about simple, sugary pleasures of summer treats. This one is from Tommy Lafroy. He takes a slush puppy, which, if you've never had one, this is a little frozen water, a dab of neon color, and just a mountain of sugar, and sings a song about the ways that we distract ourselves from the world around us. Tommy Lafroy with Slush Puppy. You should.

0: If you can't love yourself, how in the hell you gonna love somebody else? Can I get an amen in here?
1: You gotta ask me. 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

0: That magic moment that Jessie Reyez stepped into a song with Sam Smith. That's I'm Not Here to Make Friends, but I will be your friend if you hang out for the next hour of music. I'm going to send you to your news, and then you're going to come right back here.
1: From CBC News, The World This Hour, I'm Claude Feig. U.S. President Donald Trump said today that he believes a trade deal with Canada could come fairly soon. The two countries have been at odds over tariffs and counter-tariffs since early 2025. Trump, in Ireland for talks with the Irish officials, was asked about the current trade war with Canada.
2: Canada wants to make a deal very badly. Just like Iran wants to make a deal very badly. You know, I just don't think they're ready. But Canada wants to make a deal. I hope Canada appreciates being in the same sentence with Iran. It's a very interesting job. Canada and Iran both. But Canada wants to make a deal and Iran wants to make a deal. At the right time, both of those things could happen.
1: Trump reiterated his claim that Canada has treated U.S. farmers unfairly and that tariffs should be removed. Canada allows a set amount of U.S. dairy products to enter the country either tariff-free or at a very low rate under the current CUSMA deal. Alberta's referendum on the province's place in Canada is just over a month away. And while public opinion polling shows the Federalist forces have a substantive lead, campaigns on both sides of the debate say organization and voter turnout could make all the difference. Host of CBC Radio's The House, Catherine Cullen, was in Alberta this week, gauging opinions from both sides.
3: Would you like a sign or two?
4: In Calgary's Confederation Park, Stephen Carter is handing out red and white signs that say, "Stay in Canada." Carter is a veteran political strategist, but this campaign is different.
3: We have no voters list. We have no capacity to reach out to people.
4: Pollster Janet Brown says the research has consistently shown the same thing. About a quarter of Albertans want to trigger a referendum on separation, while 67% want to remain in Canada. But Brown says the number of people who show up to vote could have a big impact. And that has some separatists feeling hopeful. At another park, this time in Red Deer, a volunteer hands out signs saying, "Let Alberta decide." Keith Wilson is heading up this campaign. Opinion polls, he argues, don't always tell the whole story.
5: People aren't prepared to say what they're really going to do.
4: Wilson says on referendum day, his supporters are going to be very motivated to vote. Catherine Cullen, CBC News, Red Deer, Alberta.
1: North Korea fired a salvo of short-range ballistic missiles into the sea overnight. South Korea's Joint Chiefs of Staff report the launches from the country's eastern coast just after 5 a.m. local time. The projectiles flew roughly 250 kilometers towards the East Sea. The launch comes a day after South Korea, Japan, and the U.S. wrapped up joint military exercises. In New Delhi, several world leaders are gathering for the BRICS summit. It is drawing some of the world's largest emerging economies together at a time of escalating trade wars and conflicts. Rebecca Bunden reports from the summit.
6: The Indian capital is in diplomatic overdrive. Thousands of security personnel keep watch as leaders from the BRICS bloc hold talks. For India, it's an opportunity to strengthen its global influence. Prime Minister Narendra Modi said the 11-member group of nations now represents half of the world's population and 40% of its GDP. It has expanded to include countries like Iran, Egypt, and the UAE. But a bigger group also means competing views. The wars in Ukraine and the Middle East are complicating the summit. Modi has already held talks with Russian President Vladimir Putin, discussing trade, defense, and energy. Putin called for BRICS to counter the West. But this comes as India seeks to maintain its strong ties with the United States. President Trump has in the past called BRICS anti-American. Chinese President Xi Jinping is also in Delhi, where he is holding meetings with Prime Minister Modi. Rebecca Bunden for CBC News, New Delhi.
1: 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For CBC News, I'm Claude Feig.
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0: Good morning, good morning. Let's start this hour of music with Iris Starr. This is All the Love.

That amazing last note. Iris Starr, All the Love on CBC Music. Good morning. I'm Saroja. This is Mornings. I'm going to play you a track from Remy Wolf, who we've played lots over the years, but this is a very different kind of track from her. This one is about sobriety and temptation. It is much more of her real self than we usually get. We often get really loopy, whoopy songs under the California sun. This one is absolutely vulnerable and heartfelt. It's called Bottle.

Your breakfast of champions wouldn't be complete without mornings. Every weekday, 6 to 9 a.m. Oh, and a cup of coffee. 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

Ruth B, that was Best Days on CBC Music. Good morning, folks. I'm Saroja. It is almost time for Under the Covers, where you hear a song you probably know quite well, done an entirely new way. Today, we are taking the one that made Nena Cherry a pop rebel.

Buffalo Stance, a classic. Another Swedish pop star is going to take this one on Under the Covers today. You're going to hear a cover from Robin. That's coming up in a couple of tracks. But first, we got DJ SB with Don't Sleep.

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1: Okay, we're doing a quirky one this morning because your cover song this morning is Nena Cherry covering Nena Cherry. Well, you know the big hit.

Nena Cherry decided to come back to this track because her longtime friend and creative buddy Robin wanted to reimagine this 1988 hit. But what do you do with Buffalo Stance in the 21st century? Well, they decided to do something that wasn't really a cover, but rather a total reinterpretation Robin style. So it is sparse and confident, like everything that Robin touches. None of that 80s decadence is here. You're going to catch hints of the original, but you shouldn't look for a remake here. Really and truly, just let it be its own song, especially at the chorus. That's where you're going to recognize it, but we are definitely not in 1988 anymore. This is a Robin cover, Robin with Buffalo Stance.

Robin, with a total remake of Nena Cherry's Buffalo Stance. Wow, that was so cool. If you were looking for the original, you might have gotten your heart broken there. But if you were willing to be open to that cover, then it probably hits you in the sweet spot. It's such a good cover. That was Under the Covers. This is Mornings on CBC Music. Broken Social Scene is next. Not around anymore.

Wet Leg, Catch These Fists on CBC Music. Hey, I'm Saroja. That is actually from my Farm Country soundtrack. Every week now, because we are really deep in harvest season, we head out to the farm plot and we are harvesting cucumbers and tomatoes and sunflowers. This was our first year growing sunflowers. They are spectacular drama queens of the field, big and bountiful. They are amazing the way that they track the sun with their wide open faces, really something to see, a real natural wonder. And now, as dramatically, they've all started to droop their heads and drop their petals and turn brown. Their seeds are ready for harvest, just rows and rows and rows of seed heads. It's absolutely amazing. Well, this is the season, the harvest season. Why don't we go for Toby? This one's flowers.

Yeah, we bring it back to the start. Here's a moment of silence, bring it back to the art. Mind blowing, it's a classical part of Zamrock, a hip hop, an alternative spark. Yeah, it's the way that I'm on the

That one's a total march. The Great Swampa and Mwanje, that was Can't Hold Us on CBC Music. Your next artist pulled this song out of the darkest moment of her life. Katie Crutchfield says that sobriety opened up her songwriting, but it was grim. In the early days of her recovery, she said, "If you're getting sober, you are facing all of this stuff that has been shoved down deep and covered in booze for years. Oh my God, my brain is a scary place right now." Well, somehow, from that very scary place, she managed to pull this marvelous, beautiful song that is about the passing of time. In this track, she is watching lilacs wilt in a bottle that is placed on top of her piano as the sun moves through the room. The slowness and the clarity are these new gifts of her sobriety. Here she is as Waxahachie with Lilacs.

Phoebe Bridgers, Broken Hearted on Lost Boys. Well, I've got time for one last track this morning. As the summer winds to its very end, this is Florence and the Machine with Dog Days Are Over.

0: Oh, that song is just so wonderful with all that joyous energy at the end. I hope you carry that in to this Saturday morning. It's been a real pleasure waking up with you. You've got a day of music ahead here on CBC Music. For my part, I'm going to see you next week. Your CBC News is next.
1: From CBC News, the world this hour, I'm Claude Fague. U.S. President Donald Trump wants to see a united Ireland while comparing Canadian trade talks to peace negotiations with Iran. Meeting with Irish Prime Minister Micheál Martin in Dublin, Trump kicked off his visit by doing something most U.S. presidents have avoided, weighing in on Ireland's political division.
2: I'd love to see it unified. A great feather in everybody's cap. If that happens, it's going to happen eventually. Now, the UK will have something to say about it, obviously, but I think it would be a great thing. I mean, how can it be bad?
1: During his visit, Trump also spoke about the ongoing trade war with Canada.
2: Canada wants to make a deal very badly, just like Iran wants to make a deal very badly. You know, I just don't think they're ready. I hope Canada appreciates being in the same sentence with Iran. It's a very interesting time. Canada and Iran both. But Canada wants to make a deal and Iran wants to make a deal. At the right time, both of those things could happen.
1: Trump says that although a deal with Canada could come fairly soon. Oil prices are spiking today. That comes after a drone attack from Iraq damaged a major Saudi east-west pipeline, forcing its shutdown. The news briefly pushed crude to $110 a barrel over fears of widening Middle East clashes. And this comes as Iran-backed Houthis took control of the Bab al-Mandeb Strait in the Red Sea. Julia Chapman has the latest.
3: Saudi Arabia says its east-west pipeline is temporarily closed. It was attacked by drones launched from Iraq, which is home to Iranian-backed militias. Saudi officials reported some injuries, but the extent of the damage isn't clear. The pipeline has been a key part of Saudi Arabia's oil exports since traffic through the Strait of Hormuz ground to a halt. Riyadh has been sending more shipments to the Red Sea and onwards through the Bab el-Mandeb Strait. But in recent days, Houthi fighters loyal to Iran have tightened their grip on that waterway. The group has pushed Saudi-backed government forces out of several areas, including an island in the strait. The Houthis are blockading Saudi exports through the Bab el-Mandeb, but they insist they won't target international shipping for now. A Saudi request for U.S. intervention has reportedly been denied. Julia Chapman, CBC News, London.
1: The Canadian Food Inspection Agency has issued a recall for a batch of packaged roasted peanuts. The warnings apply to PK brand roasted lemon and chili peanuts from Everest Traders distributed across Ontario and Quebec. The agency says the product may be contaminated with salmonella. Consumers are urged not to eat the peanuts even if they look or smell fine. No illnesses have been reported so far. Celine Dion has returned to the stage with a five-week residency in Paris. Her comeback follows a 2022 diagnosis with stiff person syndrome. Sarah Levitt made the trip to Paris for the show.
4: It's becoming a nightly ritual in the weeks leading up to the highly anticipated comeback concert in Paris. Crowds gather outside the historic Royal Monceau Hotel near the Arc de Triomphe, waiting for Celine Dion. And she's given them things to wait for, often spending time saying hello, even serenading or singing with them. The Quebec superstar herself wasn't sure if a series of concerts would ever happen again. Diagnosed with stiff person syndrome, she's been mostly out of the spotlight, except for a striking performance at the Paris Olympics opening ceremony 2 years ago. Le ciel bleu. Now she plays a series of concerts at Europe's biggest indoor arena in Paris, 26 in all, in September, October, and May. All of her shows are sold out, but the hope is this series leads to many more down the road. Sarah Levitt, CBC News, Paris.
1: And that is your world this hour. 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
10: 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Je m'appelle Florence K et je suis très heureuse d'être en votre compagnie pour la prochaine heure. This is your Francophone Hour of the Week on CBC Music and CBC Radio. Today, the show is all about artists from French Canada who broke through to English Canada. And to begin with, here is Cœur de Pirate with Cavale on the Run.

That was Cavale or On the Run by Cœur de Pirate. The song's about an unfinished love. You know, the kind that leaves you with nothing but regrets and that haunting question. But where are you going now? You're listening to C'est Formidable on CBC Music and CBC Radio avec moi, Florence K. Coming up, the first francophone artist to win a Polaris. But right now, this next artist isn't just a Quebecer who conquered English Canada. She went on to conquer the entire world. And you guessed it, the one and only Céline Dion. She's fantastic in English, of course, but when she sings in French, I feel like she takes it to another level, with even more sensitivity and subtlety. Back in the 90s, she released two of the best-selling francophone records of all time, both written and produced by her longtime collaborator, the legendary French songwriter Jean-Jacques Goldman. The first of the two records, Deux, went on to sell more than 15 million copies, and then, in 1998, she released S'il suffisait d'aimer, If Loving Were Enough. From that jewel of a record comes the song On ne change pas, We Don't Change. It's the idea that even though we like to think we can change, deep down, we stay the same. On ne change pas, on met juste les costumes d'autres, et voilà. On ne change pas, on ne cache qu'un instant de soi. We don't change, we just put on the costumes of others, and that's it. We don't change, we only ever hide a moment of ourselves.

That was Le Pyromane, the Pyromaniac, from Carquois. They're an alt-rock band that dominated the Quebec charts through the 2000s and who made a big comeback in 2023. But their story actually goes back even further. The five friends first formed the band in college just to take part in a yearly music contest. They didn't even have a name, and the registration deadline was the next day. So one of them closed his eyes, slipped open a dictionary, and dropped his finger on a random word, Carquois, C-A-R-Q-U-O-I-S. It means quiver in English. And yes, they went all the way to the finals, and the rest is history. In 2010, they won the Polaris Prize and made history as the very first francophones ever to do so. Merci d'être à l'écoute de ces formidables sur les ondes de CBC Music et CBC Radio avec moi, Florence K. Coming up, a feel-good song by one of Quebec's biggest exports. But first, a story about a Quebecer who immigrated here. Rwandan-Canadian R&B singer Corneille lived through a horrific tragedy when he was just a child. The loss of his entire family during the Rwandan genocide. He managed to escape and eventually made his way to Montreal, where music carried him through grief. Eventually, his music opened the doors to international success, with tons of multi-platinum records and even a record deal in English with Motown. For 20 years, he toured and recorded. But now, Corneille wants to focus on writing and speaking to share his story in new ways. And to that end, he's just released a powerful new book called La Mélodie du Pardon, The Melody of Forgiveness. In it, he imagines a conversation with his late father. He reflects on the tragedy that claimed his mother, his brothers, and his sister. But it's also a book about resilience, finding the strength to keep moving forward, to become a husband, a father, and the artist we know today. Here he is now with Parce qu'on vient de loin, because we come from afar.

you recognized her. I think that apart from Céline Dion, Charlotte Cardin is the Quebec artist who's made the biggest mark in English Canada, and now all over the world. From La Voix, the Quebec version of The Voice, to sweeping the Juno Awards and sellout tours across continents, she's certainly a Quebec success story. What you just heard was her very sexy track, Feel Good, all about being in a cab in the streets of Paris with the object of her desire, completely infatuated and simply feeling good. This is C'est Formidable on CBC Music and CBC Radio, avec moi, Florence K. Coming up, Polaris shortlister Lou-Adrian Cassidy. But first, let's talk about Rock Voisine. In the early 90s, it felt like every teen girl was in love with him. And I was one of them. There was full-on rock mania here in Quebec, in France, and even English Canada too. It all started after the release of his very first single, Hélène. The song tells the story of the end of a summer romance as two young lovers go back home after vacation. But Rock was far from a one-hit wonder. He went on to collect multiple Juno Awards, including Singer of the Year and Most Sold Francophone Album. He's also been named an Officer of the Order of Canada. Today, Rock Voisine still records, still tours, and still sings in both

that was new Canadian music sweetheart Lou-Adrianne Cassidy with the song Chanson pour Odile, Song for Odile. The song is dedicated to her boyfriend's daughter and is about the subtle balance of love, responsibility, and holding back. Merci d'être à l'écoute de C'est formidable sur CBC Music et CBC Radio. I'm Florence K. Coming up, the first ever francophone song to surpass 1 billion streams. But first, disco. It's not just a thing of the past. It's back and it's trendy. Many artists today are inspired by that famous 70s sound, including singer-songwriter Lisa Leblanc. Her album, Chiac Disco, picked up multiple accolades and even made the Polaris Prize shortlist a couple of years ago. But here's the twist. The project actually grew out of the bingo nights she hosted on Facebook during the pandemic. Since the platform wouldn't allow copyrighted background music, Lisa had no choice but to create her own. So she wrote piles of new songs, and before long, those bingo nights had turned into disco nights. Here she is now with Entre toi pis moi pis la corde de bois, a very Acadian expression that means just between you and me.

That was the beautiful piano ballad Je te laisserai des mots, I will leave you words, by 2007 Polaris Prize winner Patrick Watson. He wrote the song 15 years ago for the French film Mères et filles, Mothers and Daughters, which starred the legendary actress Catherine Deneuve. It experienced a surprising second life recently when the song went viral on TikTok and became the first ever Francophone song to surpass 1 billion streams on Spotify. This is C'est Formidable, avec moi, Florence K, on CBC Music and CBC Radio. Here's another Montreal artist who made history by winning the Polaris Prize 3 years ago, Congolese-Canadian singer-songwriter Pierre Quenders. He dedicated the prize to all the children of the African diaspora who are now in Canada. After the win, Pierre said, "Sometimes you don't know where the road you've taken is leading you, but there's hope, a place to live, to dream, and to be yourself." Here he is now with Religion Désir.

That was 2022 Polaris Prize winner Pierre Quenders with Religion Désir. This is C'est Formidable. Sur les ondes de CBC Music et CBC Radio, I'm Florence Ska. Sam Roberts was born in Montreal's Westmount neighborhood, right at the foot of Mount Royal. Over time, he's become one of Canada's most recognizable rock voices, with Juno Awards and sold-out tours. When the Sam Roberts Band recorded this next song, Shapeshifters, they locked themselves in the studio for days on end. They worked such long hours that they started to feel almost delirious, like they were in a strange, dreamlike state. That intensity gave the song its restless drive and shifting energy that perfectly matches the song's title.

0: dance floor. And that's what ends our show today. C'est formidable. Merci d'avoir été avec nous et à la semaine prochaine. Thank you for being with us, and I'll see you next week.
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6: From CBC News, The World This Hour, I'm Claude Fague. U.S. President Donald Trump said today that he believes a trade deal with Canada could come fairly soon. The two countries have been at odds over tariffs and counter-tariffs since early 2025. Trump, in Ireland for talks with Irish officials, was asked about the current trade war with Canada.
7: Canada wants to make a deal very bad. Just like Iran wants to make a deal here, you know, I just don't think they're ready. But Canada wants to make a deal. I hope Canada appreciates being in the same sentence with Iran. It's a very interesting deal. Canada and Iran both. But Canada wants to make a deal and Iran wants to make a deal. At the right time, both of those things could happen.
6: Trump reiterated his claim that Canada has treated U.S. farmers unfairly and that tariffs should be removed. Canada allows a set amount of U.S. dairy products to enter the country either tariff-free or at a very low rate under the current CUSMA deal. Trump also said he thinks the north and south of Ireland will eventually reunite. Alberta's referendum on the province's place in Canada is just over a month away. And while public opinion polling shows the Federalist forces have a substantive lead, campaigns on both sides of the debate say organization and voter turnout could make all the difference. Host of CBC Radio's The House, Catherine Cullen, was in Alberta this week, gauging opinions from both sides.
8: Would you like a sign or two?
9: In Calgary's Confederation Park, Stephen Carter is handing out red and white signs that say, "Stay in Canada." Carter is a veteran political strategist, but this campaign is different.
8: We have no voters list. We have no capacity to reach out to people.
9: Pollster Janet Brown says the research has consistently shown the same thing. About a quarter of Albertans want to trigger a referendum on separation, while 67% want to remain in Canada. But Brown says the number of people who show up to vote could have a big impact. And that has some separatists feeling hopeful. At another park, this time in Red Deer, a volunteer hands out signs saying, "Let Alberta decide." Keith Wilson is heading up this campaign. Opinion polls, he argues, don't always tell the whole story.
10: People aren't prepared to say what they're really going to do.
9: Wilson says on referendum day, his supporters are going to be very motivated to vote. Catherine Cullen, CBC News, Red Deer, Alberta.
6: In New Delhi, several world leaders have gathered for the BRICS summit, drawing some of the world's largest emerging economies together at a time of escalating trade wars and conflicts. Rebecca Bundan reports from the summit.
11: The Indian capital is in diplomatic overdrive. Thousands of security personnel keep watch as leaders from the BRICS bloc hold talks. For India, it's an opportunity to strengthen its global influence. Prime Minister Narendra Modi said the 11-member group of nations now represents half of the world's population and 40% of its GDP. It has expanded to include countries like Iran, Egypt, and the UAE. But a bigger group also means competing views. The wars in Ukraine and the Middle East are complicating the summit. Modi has already held talks with Russian President Vladimir Putin, discussing trade, defense, and energy. Putin called for BRICS to counter the West. But this comes as India seeks to maintain its strong ties with the United States. President Trump has in the past called BRICS anti-American. Rebecca Bundan for CBC News, New Delhi.
6: in Paris. Fans cheering outside a hotel welcome Canadian icon Céline Dion as she steps out in the French capital. It's her first full concert performance in 6 years after being diagnosed with stiff person syndrome. Opening night kicks off a sold-out run of 26 shows tonight. The French capital is marking the occasion with tribute cruises on the Seine and a local train station temporarily renamed Céline. And that is your World This Hour. For CBC News, I'm Claude Feig.
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0: This is Andrea Ludwig singing Franz Schubert's famous song Der Erlkönig, as arranged for orchestra by Hector Berlioz. It's on Symphony Nova Scotia's album entitled Schubert, Symphony No. 3/Orchestral Songs, that was nominated for an East Coast Music Award in 2017. Andrea Ludwig has had a close relationship with Symphony Nova Scotia in Halifax, but she has sung with many other Canadian orchestras as well. On the opera stage, Andrea has appeared in numerous roles with Canadian Opera Company and Tapestry Opera in Toronto, as well as contemporary opera productions at Edmonton Opera and Vancouver Opera. She was an essential part of Canadian composer Anna Sokolovich's Svadba, or The Wedding. It had its world premiere in Toronto, was then staged internationally at Philadelphia Opera, San Francisco Opera, at the Festival d'Aix-en-Provence in France, and in Serbia and Ireland. Since 2017, Andrea has been an important contributor to recordings, performances, and the Summer Institute of the Toronto-based Ukrainian Art Song Project. Andrea Ludwig was born and raised in Regina, Saskatchewan. Her very musical family encouraged her early interest in the piano, and she was diligent enough in her studies that after graduating from high school, she moved to Toronto to study piano at the University of Toronto. However, she changed her major to vocal performance, where she was mentored by the soprano Lois McDonnell and graduated in 2001 with an opera diploma. From there, Andrea moved on to the Canadian Opera Company's Ensemble Studio, where she graduated in 2002. She also loves choral singing and was a member of the Elmer Eisler Singers in Toronto from 1995 to 1999, and again from 2009 to 2017. Andrea sang on Canadian composer Peter Tonyi's album project Responsio and was nominated for a Juno Award in 2016. In 2020, she was a mezzo-soprano soloist on the Chandos recording of Thais, Grand Opera in Concert, with the Toronto Mendelssohn Choir and Toronto Symphony Orchestra, conducted by Sir Andrew Davis. These days, Andrea Ludwig is in demand as a vocal coach and clinician at the Ukrainian Art Song Project Summer Institute, as well as the King's University Music School in Edmonton, the University of Regina, and the Opera Division of the Fountain School of Performing Arts at Dalhousie University in Halifax. Andrea Ludwig lives in Toronto, and she is the host of This Is My Music Today.
1: Hi, I'm Andrea Ludwig, and this is my music. So today we are going to hear some music that is really important to me, things that have been with me since childhood, composers like Bach, musicians like Glenn Gould, some balalaika music, just to spice things up a little bit, because that was an important part of my childhood growing up with my grandpa. And then also you're going to hear some opera. And one of my mentors, who is my wonderful voice teacher, Lois McDonnell, you'll hear her sing a beautiful aria. And also some Canadian icons like Elmer Eisler and the Elmer Eisler Singers singing Harry Summers. All of that and so much more music. Hope you'll hang out with me for this whole program and enjoy. Bach has always been an important composer in my life, right from the get-go. I started out as a pianist. I sang in choirs. My family also sang and played musical instruments. My father was a great lover of Bach. As a matter of fact, he always used to say to me, "Bach once a day keeps the doctor away," and I totally agree with him on that one. So the reason why I would like to play this movement of Bach's Brandenburg Concerto No. 2 is because it is so joyful. It fills me with, I just feels like I can do anything. And even if I'm having a bad day, I can just put this on and it lifts my spirits. I love the orchestra of the Age of Enlightenment. So here is J.S. Bach's first movement of Brandenburg Concerto No. 2 in F major by the Orchestra of the Age of Enlightenment with Monica Huggett, director and violinist.

That was J.S. Bach's first movement of the Brandenburg Concerto No. 2 in F major, played by the Orchestra of the Age of Enlightenment with Monica Huggett as the director and violinist. You know, there's just something so celebratory about this movement. It's instantly recognizable, and I hope that you enjoyed it as much as I did. I'm Andrea Ludwig, and this is my music. Moving on to Glenn Gould. Wow, I hero worshipped him when I was a kid. I loved listening to his recordings. I tried to play like him, not with much luck, but I did my best. I played a lot of Bach's inventions and did attempt to play his, well, not his, but Bach's French suites when I was working on my grade 10 Royal Conservatory piano exam. I did not actually succeed, but that's okay. So what I would like to play for you now is the final movement of Bach's French Suite No. 5 in G major, the Gigue. I tried so hard to play this when I was learning it, and it just didn't work out so well. But Glenn Gould plays it magically. I like the detached quality that he employs with playing Bach. And just this, I hesitate to use the word robotic, but it is forthright. We know what he's wanting to achieve in this, and he gives it to us.

You just heard J.S. Bach's French Suite No. 5 in G major, the final movement, Gigue, played by Glenn Gould, my hero. You're listening to CBC Music. I'm Andrea Ludwig, and this is my music. When I was a little girl, one of my favorite people was my grandpa. And my grandpa was born in a German settlement called Gottliebsdorf in Ukraine in 1907. He was of German descent, but he spoke Russian fluently, he spoke Ukrainian fluently, and he brought those influences with him when he moved to Canada in 1927. He had just arrived in Canada before the Iron Curtain fell, and many of his family members were left behind. But he came with his love of his country and his heritage and his love of music. He taught himself how to play the mandolin and the balalaika. And the balalaika, he also made himself. And when I was a little girl, my mother had an album of the balalaika orchestra. I think it was the Moscow State Balalaika Orchestra. And I used to put it on and dance around the living room with abandon. And one of the songs that I loved and that reminded me so much of my grandpa, and he actually played it, was the song Svetit Mesyats, The Moon Shines Brightly. And what you'll hear now is a recording of that song played by the Ossipov State Russian Folk Orchestra. And it's on their album Balalaika Favorites.

That was Svetit Mesyats, otherwise known as Brightly Shines the Moon, from the album Balalaika Favorites, played by the Osipov Russian State Orchestra. I was just bouncing around in my chair listening to this, and I hope you were as well. I can see my grandpa sitting on the couch playing his balalaika and me just being in awe of him. He also was a great supporter of my piano playing and would, when I would go to my grandparents in small town Saskatchewan, actually Lanigan, Saskatchewan, I would go down to the basement and sit at the piano for hours and just play and play and play. And he would come downstairs and he would listen to me. He was a wonderful man and I miss him so much. I'm Andrea Ludwig and this is my music. One of my other mentors was my voice teacher, Lois McDonald. Lois is a Canadian icon. She's also a member of the Order of Canada. She had a 15-year career with the English National Opera as one of their principal soloists. And when I started at University of Toronto in 1991, she was on the faculty there, and I was chosen to study with her, and I didn't know what I was getting into. She was such an incredible teacher. She had a huge influence on my life and my career, always telling me these incredible stories from her time as a principal soloist with the English National Opera. And when she came back to Canada, she's continued to make these incredible contributions to the Canadian music scene. She started teaching me when I was 19 years old, and she brought me out of my shell. I was very shy, even though I did like to perform. I was still a very shy person. And she really encouraged me to do music competitions, opera competitions, recitals. She had a mothering role for me and also acted as a therapist. Some of her signature roles as a dramatic soprano include title roles in Tosca, La Traviata, Semele. So Lois McDonald was a master of the bel canto method. And bel canto means beautiful singing. And you can hear that in these beautiful, long, legato, arcing lines. They're like rainbows through the sky. And she really taught me about those beautiful, sustained phrasings. And so this is what you can appreciate in the aria that you will hear now. From Act One of the Donizetti opera Maria Padilla, A non sai qual prestigio si cela. It's an operera recording with the London Symphony Orchestra conducted by Alan Francis.

That was Gaetano Donizetti's "A non sai qual prestigio si ce l'ha" from Act One of Maria Padilla, with Lois McDonald singing the title role. And you will have heard Della Jones, mezzo-soprano, joining with her as well, conducted by Alan Francis with the London Symphony Orchestra. You're listening to CBC Music. I'm Andrea Ludwig, and this is my music. I joined the Elmer Eisler Singers in 1995, and I remember one of my church choir sopranos that I sang with, she sang in the Eisler Singers, and I told her I really wanted to audition for Elmer, and she said, well, you'll have to, I can try and get you in. And so I was invited to come to a Toronto Mendelssohn Choir rehearsal. And I met Elmer and I told him, I said, I really want to sing soprano. And he said, okay, well, I will put you next to this person here, my friend Rebecca Whelan. And you stand beside her. It's the first sopranos. And I quickly discovered that this was not for me. Elmer really wanted his sopranos to sound pure, no vibrato, like a little choir boy. And I never had that kind of voice. I thought that this is not good for me. But I did have an audition with him after the rehearsal. And he said, I think, you know, you will work really well in the alto section. I will put you in as a first alto. And I thought, great. So I sang with Elmer for 3 years. And then sadly, he passed away. But he did a lot of recordings with Canadian content as the mandate. So the Elmer Eisler Singers premiered a lot of new Canadian works. And one of the Canadian composers that Elmer liked to work with was Harry Summers. So there is a CD of Harry Summers' music. The album is called Sacred and Profane. And I would like to play She's Like the Swallow. It's a very difficult piece to sing from a choral aspect, but the challenges were wonderful. I did not sing in this recording. I hadn't joined the choir at that point, but Harry Summers' music is really challenging and fun to learn and to sing and put that down on paper, so to speak. So you are going to hear Harry Summers' She's Like the Swallow from the album Sacred and Profane, sung by the Elmer Eisler Singers, conducted by Elmer Eisler.

That was Harry Summers' She's Like the Swallow from the album Sacred and Profane with the Elmer Eisler Singers, conducted by Elmer Eisler. You're listening to CBC Music. I'm Andrea Ludwig, and this is my music. Canadian choral composer, church choir director, organist Eleanor Daly. I first met her in 2005 when I was currently without a church job. I was subbing in the soprano section. Subbing means filling in for somebody who was one of the paid leads of Fairlawn Avenue United Church, and they were not available that day, so I was asked to step in and take their place. So at the time, I wasn't really interested in having a permanent church gig, but I was half jokingly, half seriously told by one of my friends that, oh boy, once you're in there, she'll never let you go. And I went, haha, that's not true. But actually, I'm still there singing in the alto section, but loving it nonetheless. And so she's had an incredible impact on my life, chorally. And she's also probably one of the most humble people you'll ever meet and will probably feel embarrassed that I'm talking about her right now. But too bad, Eleanor. You are going to be talked about because you're wonderful. Her music is beautiful. There's mainly sacred music, but she's also written a lot of secular music and a lot of music written about where she grew up, which was in Parry Sound. So she's written about, landscape portraits of Georgian Bay. One of her most famous commissions was her Requiem. And a lot of people have recorded that, but there's a particular recording that I've enjoyed by the Choir of Royal Holloway. And I'd like to play for you two movements from Eleanor Daly's Requiem. The first one being, "And God Shall Wipe Away All Tears," followed by "In Remembrance."

You just heard two movements from Eleanor Daly's Requiem, sung by the choir of Royal Holloway, conducted by Rupert Goff. Those two movements were And God Shall Wipe Away All Tears, followed by In Remembrance. I'm Andrea Ludwig, and this is my music. What you're going to hear is a beautiful movement from Peter Lieberson's Neruda songs. He wrote them for his wife, the famous American mezzo, Lorraine Hunt Lieberson. And Lorraine and Peter had a beautiful love story. In 2006, Lorraine was battling terminal breast cancer. She still sang beautifully. And she passed away 8 months later. I had the opportunity to sing these songs with Symphony Nova Scotia in 2013. And I felt such a connection to Lorraine and Peter because Peter had just recently passed and he had had a wonderful relationship with Symphony Nova Scotia and Bernhard Goehler, who was the conductor, beloved conductor of Symphony Nova Scotia. And little did I know that several years later, I would be diagnosed with breast cancer. I've spent a year and a half fighting that, and I think I'm okay. I believe I have a clean bill of health, but I didn't know that the connection that I felt to Lorraine and her story and her strength and her resilience would have such a direct impact on me and how I felt about it and what I went through. I want to play this recording of Peter Lieberson's Neruda songs. The fifth one, Ya eres mía, reposa con tu sueño en mi sueño. In English, that means you are mine now. Rest your sleep in my sleep. And when I sang this with Symphony Nova Scotia, I loved all of the colors and the different. It seemed as though there were three or four movements within this one song, and you'll hear that as well. And when Lorraine Hunt Lieberson sang this, which you will hear her sing with the Boston Symphony, you'll hear her inner strength and this acceptance, I believe. And I think this song speaks directly to accepting what is going to happen to you.

0: That was Lorraine Hunt Lieberson singing Ya Eres Mia. Reposa con tu sueño en mi sueño. You are mine. Rest your sleep in my sleep. From Peter Lieberson's Neruda Songs. This was a live recording with the Boston Symphony Orchestra.
1: 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I'm Tom Allen. Today on This Is My Music, your host is mezzo-soprano Andrea Ludwig. Later this month, Andrea will be in Kingston, Ontario, to take part in a performance of the chamber opera Missing by Métis playwright Marie Clements and composer Brian Current. That will happen at the Isabel Bader Center for the Performing Arts, Tuesday, September 29th. A week later, Andrea will be back home in Toronto to perform Music for 18 Musicians by American composer Steve Reich at Kerner Hall on Tuesday, October 6th. In the new year, Andrea Ludwig will be part of Postcards from the Past, a multimedia performance blending music with visual art by Alan Stein at the Koffler Center in Toronto, February 9th. More details coming up later in the program. Right now, back to your host of This Is My Music Today, mezzo-soprano Andrea Ludwig.
0: We still have some great music to come this morning. I hope that you'll stick with me. We have Pavlo Hunka, the founder of the Ukrainian Art Song Project, singing some Ukrainian art song. We have Cesaria Evora singing from her album Cafe Atlantico. We also have Nigel Kennedy playing some Vivaldi from a famous recording of The Four Seasons. So all of that music and so much more, I hope that you'll stay with me. So in 2016, I had the pleasure of recording a live concert recording of Schubert orchestrations. This was with Symphony Nova Scotia and Bernhard Guller. The project included me performing a collection of Franz Schubert's Lieder. So instead of standard piano accompaniment, they were symphonic arrangements. So there were a couple of new symphonic arrangements by two Canadian composers, Brian Current and Kati Agosh. But the recording that I will play for you was orchestrated by Anton Webern, Du bist die Ruhe. And the reason why I love this piece of music is kind of in line with the piece that I played from the Neruda songs that gave a sense of, I guess the theme within me is this feeling of acceptance, of peace, of trying to get through life the best that we can. And having music as our guide and giving that sense of peace and of repose. So Du bist die Ruhe is you are my rest.

That was Franz Schubert's Du bist die Ruhe, orchestrated by Anton Webern, sung by me with Symphony Nova Scotia and conducted by the wonderful Bernhard Guller. I'm Andrea Ludwig, and this is my music. Cesaria Evora, also known as the Barefoot Diva. Don't you just love that? She was a legendary Cape Verdean singer, and she brought a lot of international attention quite late in life. I would consider her a late bloomer, and I was really attracted to her because of that, because I've always felt like I was a late bloomer. Even though I've been singing professionally for many, many years, I don't really feel like I came into my own until my 40s. She had been singing her whole life, but she was very poor and had a lot of challenges that didn't allow her to be as known until she was in, I would say, in her 40s. She just brought international fame to her island nation with this sort of, it's kind of a blend of Portuguese fado with sort of Brazilian tonal structures, I suppose you could say. So this is Cesaria Evora singing Flor de Minha Esperança, which means Flower of My Hope, and it's from the album Café Atlântico.

That was Cesaria Evora singing Flor de Nia Esperanza from her album Cafe Atlantico. Don't you just love those lush orchestrations? I just really think that it just builds this gorgeous bridge from the classical world into her cultural and tonal world. You're listening to CBC Music. I'm Andrea Ludwig, and this is my music. In 2004, the bass baritone Pavlo Hunka started the Ukrainian Art Song Recording Project. He wanted to rescue forgotten Ukrainian art songs by composers who were suppressed and silenced by Tsarist Russia and the Soviet Union. Ukrainian language was forbidden as a means to communicate, and this also meant classical music and performance. And he enlisted the help of the Canadian Opera Company's artistic director, Richard Bradshaw, to find singers. I joined that project in 2017, but there were fabulous singers prior to me that continued on, people like Benjamin Butterfield and Christina Szabo. It was so important to Pavlo that the world hear these incredible art songs that have been sitting on shelves for years and years. And so we now have over 750 recordings with more, hopefully, continuing to be recorded. One of the composers was Stefania Turkevich, who is recognized as Ukraine's first professional female composer. She studied under a few legendary modernist composers like Schoenberg and became the first woman from the region of Galicia to earn a PhD in Ukrainian folklore. Her music is very expressionist and dissonant. And you'll now hear Pavlo Hunka singing one of her songs, Time Passes. And it surely does, as Pavlo recently passed away. So I would like to honor his memory and legacy with this song.

That was Pavel Ohonka singing Stefania Turkevich's Time Passes with Albert Krywalt on the piano. I'm Andrea Ludwig, and this is my music. I want to talk about Anna Sokolovich. In 2011, I was part of a group of singers that premiered her opera called Svadba, The Wedding. It's a Serbian opera for six women, a cappella, in Serbian and gibberish. And we were able to perform this many times over the years. We sang with Philadelphia Opera, San Francisco Opera, Edmonton Opera, and also the Festival Aix-en-Provence. And it was a new cast and a new director, but with me as an original singer with the other five new ladies. And Doirina Navarra was the conductor, along with John Huss. Moving forward a bit, Anna wanted us to record another one of her pieces called Sirene, and it's also for six women. So what you're going to hear now is Anna Sokolovich's Sirene, and it's with me in there, along with five other fabulous powerhouse Canadian female singers, such as Christina Szabo, Shannon Mercer, Danica Lauren, Magali Simar-Galdez, and Caitlin Wood. So this is a very avant-garde song. There are very, very close dissonances. It's a bit crazy. I hope you'll bear with me. I think it's such a cool piece. It was very hard to sing, but it's also very cool to listen to. Anna's known for her dissonant writing. It's in French, some French, and also a lot of extended vocal techniques. There isn't a specific poem or anything to do with this, not like a specific text, but you'll hear all of the little colors and things as we go along in that.

That was Siren by Serbian-Canadian composer Ana Sokolovic for six unaccompanied female voices, and I'm included in that recording. This particular work, it's a kind of a whimsical feminist twist about the legend of the sirens, and it's a very joyful piece, actually, and you will have heard that with the whooping occasionally that went on during this recording. You're listening to CBC Music. I'm Andrea Ludwig, and this is my music. I grew up singing choir music, and one of my first musical mentors also happens to be my uncle, Gerald Langner. He was my mom's youngest brother and my godfather, and was a big influence on me chorally and through piano. He was the music teacher and choir director of a private school in Outlook, Saskatchewan called LCBI. He wanted me to go there for high school, but I ultimately ended up at Luther College and had another great musical mentor by the name of Dr. Carl Cherland. My Uncle Gary eventually ended up moving on to the university level and was the head of the music department at the University of Saskatchewan for several years. He also conducted the Greystone Singers at the University of Saskatchewan for well over a decade. One of the songs that he had his choir sing was Anton Bruckner's Aus Justi. And I have also sung that song many times over the years. I love listening to it. I love singing it. I would have it at my funeral if I could, honestly. So what you're going to hear is Anton Bruckner's Aus Justi Meditabitur Sapientium. And it means the mouth of the righteous utters wisdom. This is from an album called In the Greystone Tradition, Volume 2, sung by the Greystone Singers of the University of Saskatchewan, conducted by my uncle, Gerald Langner.

That was Anton Bruckner's Os Justi Meditabitur Sapientiam, sung by the Greystone Singers from their album In the Greystone Tradition, Volume 2, conducted by Gerald Langner, who just happens to be my uncle. It's such a beautiful piece. I'm Andrea Ludwig, and this is my music. Nigel Kennedy, wow, what a player. One of the first CDs that I purchased as a young adult was him playing Antonio Vivaldi's The Four Seasons. That was with the English Chamber Orchestra. And this sparked my love for Baroque music more than just beyond Bach, actually, because really all I thought about was Bach when I was a kid. And then this just blew my mind when I heard Nigel play. He kind of broke the mold with his raw-sounding, edgy interpretations of The Four Seasons. And what I'd really like to play for you, one of my favorite things to listen to, is Autumn. And what kind of appeals to me about this is Nigel's rock and roll grittiness. He's just so raw and so visceral, and it appealed to my rock and roll nature and then sparked my interest in Baroque improvisations. So here is the third movement of Antonio Vivaldi's Concerto No. 3 in F major, Autumn, Allegro, The Hunt, played by Nigel Kennedy with the English Chamber Orchestra.

That was Vivaldi's Concerto No. 3 in F major, Autumn, the third movement entitled The Hunt from the Four Seasons with Nigel Kennedy and the English Chamber Orchestra. You know, back when this recording was done, I believe it was 1989, there wasn't a lot of improvising, really. It was just played quite straight. And Nigel completely broke the rules with improvisation in Baroque music. And now there's just such a wide variety of that. You're listening to CBC Music. I'm Andrea Ludwig, and this is my music. Let's talk about Ella Fitzgerald. So, have you ever had a mixtape made for you? Well, my friend did that back in the day when I was a young adult. I just moved to Toronto from Regina, and I was feeling pretty homesick. So a good friend, also named Andrea, made me a mixtape, an audio cassette mixtape. And one side was Ella Fitzgerald singing the Cole Porter songbook. And I just loved it. I loved the swinging vocal jazz, and I loved the sound of her voice. It was so smooth and velvety, like caramel and chocolate all wrapped into one. I just loved it so much. Here I want to play for you Cole Porter's Too Darn Hot from Ella Fitzgerald Sings the Cole Porter Songbook.

That was Ella Fitzgerald singing Cole Porter's Too Darn Hot from the Cole Porter Songbook. Man, that song is just so awesome. I love it so much. I'm Andrea Ludwig, and this is my music. I want to talk a little bit about Brahms. And when I was a pianist, I always wanted to learn how to play the intermezzo in A major, and I continue to this day to keep trying to play it. But I especially love listening to it. Brahms is so lush and so romantic. And as a pianist first, the way that he wrote these intermezzi, they have all of these different layers. And listening to them and playing them, you feel immersed within it. And now as a singer, I sing Brahms rather than just play Brahms. I sing his music, and it evokes that same familiar feeling. The recording that I'm going to play for you is played by Murray Pariah, who is another pianist that I truly admire. So this is Johannes Brahms' Intermezzo in A major, Opus 118, number 2.

0: You just heard Murray Pariah play the Intermezzo in A Major, Opus 118, Number 2 by Johannes Brahms. I particularly like this recording because Murray's tempo is perfect. He doesn't take it too slowly. He really uses his expertise in voice leading to move the melody line forward. And it feels natural. It feels organic. Well, that's our time for this morning. I really enjoyed spending this time with you this morning. I hope you enjoyed it too. And I just wanted to say, I just feel so fortunate that I've been able to be a working musician these past years. And it's carried me through so many challenging times, and it's carried me through the good times too. The musical influences and the people who influenced my life from the cradle till now, they will always mean the world to me, and the music means the world to me. I'm Andrea Ludwig, and this is my music.
1: Thank you to mezzo-soprano Andrea Ludwig for hosting This Is My Music today. Later this month, Andrea will be in Kingston, Ontario, to take part in a performance of the chamber opera Missing by Métis playwright Marie Clements and composer Brian Current. That will happen at the Isabel Bader Centre for the Performing Arts on Tuesday, September 29th. This production will be staged in Montreal for the first time in February of 2027, with the exact date and venue still to be announced. In early October, Andrea will be back home in Toronto to perform the rarely performed and thrilling Music for 18 Musicians by American composer Steve Reich. It will be part of a program entitled Celebrating Steve Reich at 90, presented by Soundstreams at Kerner Hall on Tuesday, October 6th. In the new year, Andrea Ludwig will perform in Postcards from the Past, a multimedia performance blending music with visual art by Alan Stein. Andrea will join pianist Daniel Vnukovsky, clarinetist James Campbell, violinist Moshe Hammer, and soprano Jacqueline Grossman for that performance at the Koffler Center in Toronto, February 9th. In April, Andrea Ludwig will take part in a performance of Matthew Shepard, A World Transformed, at the Altville Theatre in Cornwall, Ontario. That's on April 11th. And then she'll join Off-Center Music Salon for Mozart in 3D at Trinity St. Paul's Center in Toronto on May 2nd. For more information on our program, including playlogs and audio, go to cbc.ca/listen and search for This Is My Music. And if you'd like to get in touch with us, the address is thisismymusic@cbc.ca. Today's show was produced by Malcolm Gould, with thanks to Patrick Alexander in the CBC Music Library. I'm Tom Allen. Stay tuned for lots more great weekend programming right here on CBC Music.

0: from CBC News, The World This Hour. I'm Claude Fague. U.S. President Donald Trump is in Ireland. During his meeting with the Taoiseach, Micheál Martin, Trump weighed in on Irish politics, expressing an interest in seeing the island unified. He also shared his latest thoughts on trade tensions here in North America. The CBC's Mark Carcasole reports.
1: It's a strange question to be asked over here.
2: Even on the other side of the Atlantic, questions about the trade situation back home continue to follow President Trump. He was asked about reports of progress in bilateral talks with Mexico and what that could mean for CUSMA.
1: We're going to have a great relationship with Mexico. We actually have a good one with Canada, but the United States has been ripped off for 50 years by Canada.
2: While much of his commentary is the same as it's been, with a lot of the same false claims, there is one notable change.
1: When those things go away, they're willing to get rid of all of them. You'll probably see a deal with Canada fairly soon.
2: Implying perhaps Canada may give some wiggle room on supply management. In a statement emailed to CBC News, a spokesperson for the Minister of Canada-U.S. Trade, Dominic LeBlanc, writes simply, quote, "We have nothing to share at this time." Mark Carcasole, CBC News, Washington, D.C.
0: In New Delhi, several world leaders have gathered for the BRICS summit, drawing some of the world's largest emerging economies together at a time of escalating trade wars and conflicts. Rebecca Bunden reports.
3: The Indian capital is in diplomatic overdrive. Thousands of security personnel keep watch as leaders from the BRICS bloc hold talks. For India, it's an opportunity to strengthen its global influence. Prime Minister Narendra Modi said the 11-member group of nations now represents half of the world's population and 40% of its GDP. It has expanded to include countries like Iran, Egypt, and the UAE. But a bigger group also means competing views. The wars in Ukraine and the Middle East are complicating the summit. Modi has already held talks with Russian President Vladimir Putin, discussing trade, defense, and energy. Putin called for BRICS to counter the West. But this comes as India seeks to maintain its strong ties with the United States. President Trump has in the past called BRICS anti-American. Rebecca Bunden for CBC News, New Delhi.
0: The CEO of leading AI developer Anthropic is calling on his industry to slow down the pace of advancement. Dario Amade says AI companies need to take their time and create safeguards like third-party monitors to ensure models don't run wild. He points to the recent Hugging Face hack when OpenAI bots launched an unauthorized cyber attack during a test. His comments come as AI experts are raising alarm bells about their own technology. This week, one Anthropic researcher estimated there's a 10% chance AI will kill off humanity within the next decade. The union representing Canadian auto workers at Stellantis says it's actively considering its next steps. Contract talks broke down as the automaker announced it had signed a preliminary deal to sell its Brampton, Ontario plant to armored vehicle maker Rochelle. James Stewart, president of Unifor Local 444, says the facility's future created an impasse in bargaining.
4: This is not indefinite. We're talking about taking a pause, reset, decide on our next steps over the coming days. We're having conversations internally. We're going to meet with the company and make a plan moving forward on how we proceed.
0: The Brampton plant hasn't produced vehicles since 2023. Stellantis says the sale of the Rochelle represents a strong path to restoring sustainable operations there. And in Paris. Fans cheering outside a hotel welcome Canadian icon Céline Dion as she steps out in the French capital. It's her first full concert performance in 6 years after being diagnosed with stiff person syndrome. Opening night kicks off a sold-out run of 26 shows. The French capital is marking the occasion with tributes, including naming a local train station after her. And that is your World This Hour. For CBC News, I'm Claude Fague.
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Hello and welcome. I'm Marion Newman. My traditional name is Nikega, and I'm happy to have you with me. We're starting an hour earlier than usual today to accommodate one of the most gigantic works in the history of opera, Die Walküre, the second opera in Richard Wagner's Ring Cycle. If you tuned in last week, you heard the first part, Das Rheingold. And over the next 2 weeks, you'll hear Siegfried and Goethe Dämmerung. We'll be starting early for those ones as well. If you know one thing about Wagner, it's probably that his operas are long, and these four operas together are his biggest work of all. It's the Ring's 150th anniversary this year. In 1876, Wagner directed the first complete production of all four operas. It happened at his very own custom-designed opera house in Bayreuth, in the south of Germany. That opera house has continued to present Wagner's operas nearly every summer since. The performance of Die Walküre that you're about to hear today is from this past summer's Bayreuth Festival. They celebrated the Ring's 150th anniversary with a new production of the complete cycle. The production featured AI-generated imagery, and it was somewhat poorly received by the audience, as you'll hear at the end of the show today. But what we care about here on radio is the music, and I think you're really going to enjoy that. Before we dive into the opera, here's music Wagner composed shortly after he wrote this work. This is a song from his Wesendonck-Lieder. They're based on poems by Mathilde Wesendonck, who was married to one of Wagner's patrons. Wagner might have had an affair with Wesendonck. The experts aren't sure. In any case, he must have thought very highly of her, because this is one of the very few times when he composed music for words that he didn't write himself. You'll hear Canadian soprano Adrian Piazanka with Brian Zager on piano. This is Stehe Still, words by Mathilde Wesendonck, music by Richard Wagner.

Ah, so beautiful. That was a song from Richard Wagner's Wesendonklieder. You heard it performed by soprano Adrienne Pisanka and pianist Brian Zager. Wagner wrote those songs while he was taking a break from composing the Ring Cycle. He also composed his ravishing love story, Tristan und Isolde, during that break, possibly inspired by his affair with the poet who inspired the songs, Mathilde Wesendonck. All right, let's get to the main event. You're about to hear a performance of Die Walküre from this year's Bayreuth Festival. Wagner regarded this as the first real opera in the Ring Cycle. If you tuned in for Das Rheingold last week, that was just the prologue. Now we're really in it. The action starts right away. A wounded man stumbles into a random house in a storm, hiding from his enemies. The house is strange. It's built around a gigantic ash tree, and at first it seems like there's nobody home. Then Sieglinde enters to see who this stranger is. She lives here with her husband, Hunding. He's out hunting, and he won't like it if he finds a strange man in his house when he returns. But Sieglinde tells the man that he can stay for a while and she'll tend his wounds. There's a spark of attraction between them. But Sieglinde's husband comes back sooner than she expects. Hundig grills the stranger about who he is and who he's fleeing from. They discover that they come from rival families, and that Hunding is related to the men who were chasing the stranger through the forest. He tells his guest he can stay the night, but in the morning they must fight to the death. That night, Sieglinde drugs Hundig's drink. While he's deeply asleep, she tells the stranger her life story. She was forced into this marriage to Hundig. On her wedding day, a mysterious old man appeared out of nowhere and plunged a sword into the ash tree their house is built around. Sieglinde knows that whoever can wrest that sword from the tree will be her true love, the one who will rescue her from her awful life with Hundig. Just then, nature intervenes. The door blows open to let the brilliant light of the moon into the room. The two can see each other clearly for the first time. They recognize something in each other, and Sieglinde gradually figures out that the stranger is her long-lost twin brother, Siegmund, brought back to her by fate. This does nothing to diminish the charge of attraction in the air. They confess their love to each other. You're not the only one who finds this love between siblings upsetting. We'll meet a very powerful character who also feels that way in Act Two. But for now, the sibling lovers embrace in the moonlight and Siegmund pulls the sword out of the tree like it's nothing. In this performance from the Bayreuth Festival, you'll hear tenor Klaus Florian Vogt as Siegmund, soprano Elsa van den Hever as Sieglinde, and bass Mika Kares as Hunding. Christian Thielemann conducts the Bayreuth Festival Orchestra. Here's Act 1 of Die Walküre by Richard Wagner.

Waffenlos fiel ich in Feindes Haus. Seine Rache tat

Siegmund and Sieglinde embrace as Siegmund brandishes the magic sword Notum. They're brother and sister, but it seems like they're also fated to be lovers. That was Act One of Die Walküre by Richard Wagner. You heard tenor Klaus Florian Vogt as Siegmund, soprano Elsa Vandenhever as Sieglinde, and bass Mika Kares as Hundig. Christian Thielemann conducted the Bayreuth Festival Orchestra. You're listening to Saturday Afternoon at the Opera on CBC Music. I'm Marion Newman. The first time I experienced the Ring Cycle all the way through was back in university. It was in the living room of choral conductor Michael Gormley. Our group of pals gathered around his state-of-the-art TV and watched and exclaimed and paused and replayed the best bits. That was a better experience than any class at music school. The next act begins to connect the story of Siegmund and Sieglinde with the massive cosmos-spanning story of gods and monsters that started in Das Rheingold. We met the leader of the gods in that opera, Wotan. He's a bit of a stickler for rules, or at least he's supposed to be. He's the god of contracts, and he carries a spear with every one of his debts and obligations carved onto it. Wotan can't escape these agreements. They define who he is. But one agreement he hasn't been honoring is his own marriage. Wotan's been cheating on his wife Fricka, the goddess of marriage, no less, with the earth goddess Erda. And they've had a whole raft of daughters together. They're called the Valkyries. Maybe you've heard of them. It's their job to whisk fallen heroes off the battlefield and carry them to Valhalla on their flying horses. At the start of this act, Wotan is talking with his favorite daughter, Brunhilde. They've been watching what's happening with Siegmund and Sieglinde from afar. Wotan tells Brunhilde that she has to intervene in the upcoming duel between Siegmund and Hundig. She has to help Siegmund. He doesn't say why, but Brunhilde is happy to do it. Just then Fricka turns up. She's been watching too, and she tells Wotan that Siegmund must not win the fight. He's threatening the sacred marriage bond between Sieglinde and Hundig, and he's committing incest to boot. Fricka has had enough of Wotan's flagrant disregard for marriage. It's time for it to end. This is a huge wrench in Wotan's plans. He knows that if Siegmund and Sieglinde had a child together, that child would be a whole new kind of life, a totally free person, unbound by the antiquated morals and red tape that keep the gods bound up in their place. But Fricka knows that Wotan's motives aren't pure. He's just hoping that this so-called free child can help him get back the precious magical ring he lost at the end of the last opera. Wotan can't deny this. So he calls Brunhilde back and tells her to do the opposite of what he told her before. Siegmund must die. Brunhilde tries to warn Siegmund in a vision. She tells him that Sieglinde is already pregnant with his child. But Siegmund won't back down. Brunhilde is moved by his love for Sieglinde and decides that she'll disobey her father and help the couple escape. The next day, Siegmund and Hunding must fight. Siegmund is about to strike the killing blow with his new sword, which he named Notung. But at that moment, Wotan drops down out of the sky and shatters his sword. Hundig kills Siegmund. But before he can turn on Sieglinde, Brunhilde appears and whisks her away. Wotan swats Hundig like a fly, killing him on the spot, and runs off to punish his wayward daughter. In this performance from the Bayreuth Festival, you'll hear baritone Michael Fohle as Wotan, soprano Camilla Nilund as Brunhilde, mezzo-soprano Anna Kissjudit as Fricka, tenor Klaus Florian Vogt as Siegmund, soprano Elsa Vandenhever as Sieglinde, and bass Mika Kares as Hundig. Christian Thielemann conducts the Bayreuth Festival Orchestra. Here's Act 2 of Die Walküre by Richard Wagner.

lauten, löst dann nicht meines Willens haltenden Haar.

Brunhilde rescues Sieglinde from certain death, but her father Wotan will make her pay for disobeying him. That was Act 2 of Die Walküre by Richard Wagner. You heard baritone Mikael Fohle as Wotan, soprano Camilla Nylund as Brunhilde, mezzo-soprano Anna Kisjudit as Fricka, tenor Klaus Florian Vogt as Sigmund, soprano Elsa van den Hever as Sieglinde, and bass Mika Kares as Hundig. Christian Thielemann conducted the Bayreuth Festival Orchestra. You're listening to Saturday Afternoon at the Opera on CBC Music. I'm Marion Newman. If you know this opera at all, you know that the next music you'll hear is one of the best-known melodies in human history, and I don't want to make you wait for it. So let's get right back into it. We've met one Valkyrie so far in our story. We're about to meet eight more, plunging through the air on their flying steeds. The Ride of the Valkyries is one of opera's top 40 mega-hits, and it's always a thrill to hear it back in its original context. The Valkyries are busy carrying the souls of fallen warriors home to Valhalla. They're surprised to find their sister Brunhilde transporting unusual cargo, Sieglinde. Wotan is following close behind. Brunhilde begs her sisters for help, but none of them will risk provoking Wotan's anger. Sieglinde tells Brunhilde none of this matters anyway. She doesn't want to live anymore with Sigmund dead. But when Brunhilde tells her that she's pregnant, Sieglinde's resolve to live returns stronger than ever, and the music matches her ecstasy. Brunhilde's sisters know of a place where Wotan never goes, the woods where the giant Fafnir lives. He's guarding the magic ring he once took from Wotan. It's a dangerous place, but it will be safe for Sieglinde. She leaves to give birth to the hero of the next opera in the ring cycle. Wotan arrives too late to stop her. Brunhilde knows that she's about to face a serious punishment, but she tries to reason with her father. She tells him that she was only doing what he really wanted her to do, whether that's what he said or not. They both know that's true, but it doesn't make any difference. Wotan is a rules guy. He's bound to do what's fair, whether or not it's right. Wotan's punishment for Brunhilde is to deprive her of her divinity. She has to live the rest of her life as a mortal. What's worse, Wotan will transform her from a mighty heroine into a damsel in distress. He'll put her into a magically induced coma on a mountaintop and have the fire god Loga surround her with an impenetrable circle of flames. Only a warrior who knows no fear will be able to pass through the fire. Whoever that warrior is will become Brunhilde's husband for the rest of her mortal life. It seems like a grim fate for Brunhilde, and Wagner composed some of his most bittersweet music for the occasion. The opera ends with the crackling of magic flames resonating through the orchestra. In this performance from the Bayreuth Festival, you'll hear baritone Mikael Fohle as Wotan, soprano Elsa van den Hever as Sieglinde, and soprano Camilla Nylund as Brunhilde. Christian Thielemann conducts the Bayreuth Festival Orchestra. Here's Act 3 of Die Walküre by Richard Wagner.

sonst du warst, sagte dir Wotan, was jetzt du bist, was sage dir

The magic fire surrounds Brunhilde and Wotan bids his daughter goodbye. Someday, a great warrior will rescue Brunhilde, but that's next week's story. That was the end of Die Walküre by Richard Wagner. You heard baritone Mikael Fohle as Wotan, soprano Elsa van den Hever as Sieglinde, and soprano Camilla Nilund as Brunhilde. Christian Thielemann conducted the Bayreuth Festival Orchestra. According to some of the critics who've written reviews of this production, the boos you're hearing right now were mainly addressed to the production itself, which was guided by AI. The more enthusiastic moments of the curtain call were reserved for the musicians. Next week, I've got part three of this production of The Ring Cycle from this year's Bayreuth Festival, Siegfried. We'll be starting the show an hour early once again for that. 12 noon, 12:30 in Newfoundland. 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I'm Marion Newman.

0: Heed my words, all classes of men, you greater and lesser children of Heimdall, you summoned me, Odin, to tell what I recall of the oldest deeds of gods and men.
1: That's the opening of the Poetic Edda, a collection of Old Norse poems that tell stories of the old gods, like Odin and Thor. It's one of a handful of mythological texts that Wagner drew on when he was composing the Ring Cycle. A lot of the Ring came from Wagner's own imagination, too. But part of its appeal comes from the way he soldered together a bunch of different myths into a cohesive whole. Myths that sometimes had dramatically different tones.
2: In the springtime of his vigor, when he was young and bold, could tales of mickle wonder of Siegfried be told, how he grew up in honor and how fair he was to see. Anon he won the favor of many a debonair lady.
1: Wagner was obsessed with the power of myth. Unlike a lot of mythology obsessives before or since, Wagner didn't use myths as a way to glorify a long-lost, beautiful past world. For him, these were contemporary stories about eternal problems. As the writer Alex Ross put it, Wagner removes the gilt border around the stuff of myth. And as Wagner himself wrote, the incomparable thing about myth is that it is always true, and its content is inexhaustible for all time. When Wagner wrote that, he was ahead of the curve. Today, pop culture is almost totally powered by a singular obsession with myth. Wagner got there first. But the modern myth obsession really goes back to 1949, when the literature professor Joseph Campbell published The Hero with a Thousand Faces.
3: In all times and under every circumstance, myths of man have flourished, and they have been the living inspiration of whatever else may have appeared out of the activities of the human body and mind. Religions, philosophies, arts, the very dreams that blister sleep boil up from the basic magic ring of myth.
1: That's from the first page of Campbell's book. Not everybody buys into Campbell's theories about mythology these days, but there's no denying how influential he was on pop culture. He inspired George Lucas to write Star Wars, and his ideas completely reshaped how Disney told stories just before their most successful phase. For Campbell, Wagner was the origin point of all of this. He created a whole new modern type of creative mythology, a new way to bring old stories into modern times.

Wagner's operas were some of the most ambitious retellings of mythological stories ever, no question. It's going to take us 4 weeks to get through just one of those stories this September. But composers have been obsessed with myths since literally the very beginning of opera, and that obsession has never gone away. For the rest of the show, I've got some creative mythology for you from across more than four centuries of music history. Here's something from Wagner's time, the year before The Ring premiered, in fact. This is music that the Norwegian composer Edvard Grieg wrote for the play Peer Gynt by Henrik Ibsen. The play is based on a Norwegian fairy tale, but Ibsen added a bunch of new material and characters based on his own family. Throw in Grieg's lush music and you've got something that isn't so far off from the Ring cycle. This is from a recent recording of Grieg's music that incorporates the Hardanger fiddle, a Norwegian folk instrument with 9 strings. Hearing this music with that instrument seems to take it back to its folkloric roots. This is music from Peer Gynt by Edvard Grieg. You'll hear it performed by the Trondheim soloists with Ragnhild Hemsing on the Hardanger fiddle.

That was music from Peer Gynt by Edvard Grieg. You heard it performed by the Trondheim soloist with Ragnhild Hemsing on the Hardanger fiddle. We're exploring opera's relationship with mythology today. It's a relationship that goes back all the way to the beginning. The very first opera was based on the story of the Greek god Apollo and the nymph Daphne. That opera is lost now, but its composer Jacopo Peri followed it up with another mythological opera, the story of Orpheus and Eurydice. The score for that one survived. You can go and listen if you want. But it's been almost completely eclipsed by another opera from 7 years later, based on the same story, L'Orfeo by Claudio Monteverdi. In these early years of opera, composers just took for granted that if you were going to tell a story through music, it had to be this kind of story. There's been a fantastical strand running through opera ever since. Here's music from Act Two of L'Orfeo. You'll hear baritone Furio Zanazzi in the title role and contralto Sara Mingardo as the messenger, who's come to tell him that his beloved Eurydice is dead. Jordi Savall leads Le Concert de Nations and La Capella Reale de Catalunya. Here's music from Claudio Monteverdi's L'Orfeo.

there was a cultural difference between them. The thing these legends and fairy tales all had in common were the life lessons they shared. Be a good person, no matter how fortunate or unlucky you are. The best operatic adaptation of a fairy tale I can think of is Rusalka by Antonin Dvorak. It's the story of the Little Mermaid with a darker turn. Here's the iconic Song to the Moon from that opera. This is one of the most glorious pieces, the kind of music that makes me wish it were written for a mezzo-soprano. But alas, here's soprano Renee Fleming.

0: That was the climactic aria of Rossini's La Cenerentola, Non più mesta. You heard mezzo-soprano Elena Garancia as Angelina, the opera's Cinderella character. Fabio Luisi conducted the orchestra and chorus of the Staatskapelle Dresden. Before that, you heard soprano Renee Fleming singing the Song to the Moon from Dvorak's Rusalka with the Metropolitan Opera Orchestra, conducted by Jiří Belolavec. I've got one more piece of mythological music for you today. It's from an opera by the Canadian composer Alice Pingyi-Ho, called The Monkeyest King. It's a children's opera inspired by the most famous character in all of Chinese literature, the monkey from the 16th century novel Journey to the West. The novel combines elements of Chinese folklore and mythology with religious elements from Confucianism and Buddhism. It's inspired countless adaptations, including a surprising number of video games. The Monkeyest King tells the story of the monkey's early life and how he transformed from an arrogant, inconsiderate young monkey into a wise hero. In the scene you're about to hear, the monkey climbs up into the clouds and proclaims himself the king of everything, which makes the actual king, the Jade Emperor, very angry. This recording features the ensemble of the Canadian Children's Opera Company, conducted by Terry Dunn. Here's the cloud chorus from The Monkeyest King by Alice Pingyi-Ho.
1: We are the clouds. So delicate, so free. High above the creatures below who do not see.

That was the cloud chorus from The Monkeyest King by Alice Pingyi Ho. You heard the ensemble of the Canadian Children's Opera Company, conducted by Terry Dunn. And that's it for today. Thanks to the team, producers Isaac Page, Matthew Parsons, Natasha Aziz, and Robert Rowett. And thanks to my fellow hosts, Paolo Pietropaolo, Julie Nesralla, and Tom Allen, for reading a few mythological excerpts on the show today. If you'd like to be in touch, our email address is opera@cbc.ca. We'd love to hear from you. Next week, it's the third part of Wagner's Ring Cycle, Siegfried from the Bayreuth Festival. We're starting an hour early again, so I'll be with you at noon, 12:30 in Newfoundland. I'll leave you with music that you kind of have to play on a show involving myth, fantasy, and the legacy of Wagner's music. This is from Canadian composer Howard Shore's iconic Lord of the Rings score. The news is next here on CBC Music, and then it's time for Reclaimed with Jarrett Martineau. I'm Marion Newman. Heit mas and Gaela Kasla. That is everything, and thank you.

0: From CBC News, The World This Hour, I'm Kaz Boivin. U.S. President Donald Trump is once again taking aim at Canada. Speaking today in Ireland, he called the Canadian counter-tariffs on U.S. products unfair. But Trump also said that a trade agreement between the two countries could be reached soon, but only if Canada backs down on levies affecting U.S. farmers, among others.
1: When those things go away, they're willing to get rid of all of them. You'll probably see a deal with Canada fairly soon.
0: CBC News reached out to Minister of Canada-U.S. Trade Dominic LeBlanc today for comment. A spokesperson for LeBlanc says his team has nothing to share at this time. Ukrainian President Volodymyr Zelensky has weighed in on the Canada-U.S. tensions. Speaking in an exclusive interview with CBC chief correspondent Adrian Arsenault, he compared the situation to his war with Russia.
2: It's very dangerous that there are some problems between neighbors. And we are the example in action. So that's why I think that the United States and Canada will have a very constructive dialogue. They have to have it.
0: Ukrainian leader wrapped up a three-day visit to Canada this week, which included signing a 100-year-long strategic and political partnership. Saudi Arabia's oil industry is under siege. Rebels in Yemen have seized a key choke point for tankers in the Red Sea, just as a critical pipeline has come under fire from militants in Iraq. As Philip Leshanuk tells us, the fighting is pushing already high global oil prices even higher.
3: Satellite images show black smoke rising from Saudi Arabia's east-west oil pipeline, forcing the shutdown of the 1,200-kilometer artery, which can move more than 5 million barrels per day. Without it, Saudi Arabia can't send out its oil via the Suez Canal to the north. To the south, Houthi rebels in Yemen seized a strategic island threatening tanker access to the Red Sea. Dr. Mohamed Saloum is with the Middle East Council on Global Affairs.
4: This pipeline is critical for Saudis to transfer oil from the eastern province to the Red Sea.
3: Patrick Dahan, head of petroleum analysis with GasBuddy, says geopolitical tensions will have an impact here.
5: Disruptions of these pipelines and infrastructure are causing oil prices to jump, as well as the price of gasoline and diesel.
3: He projects average gas prices could hit the $1.80 a liter mark over the weekend. Diesel will likely hit $2.40. Philip Leshanuk, CBC News, Toronto.
0: The CEO of leading AI developer Anthropic is calling on his industry to slow the pace of advancement. Dario Amodei says AI firms need to take their time and create safeguards like embedded third-party monitors. He points to the recent Hugging Face hack when OpenAI bots launched an unauthorized cyber attack during a test. His comments come as more and more AI experts are raising alarm bells about their own technology. Alberta separatists with high expectations for October's referendum could be in for disappointment. New polling by Abacus Data suggests they could lose by a wide margin. Emily Williams reports.
6: Abacus Data asked 1,000 Albertans how they'll vote in the October 19th referendum. 64% said they want to remain in Canada. About one quarter said they'd vote option two to eventually hold a vote to secede. But the poll also shows option two voters have surprisingly high expectations, believing the separatist option will receive a winning 57%. University of Calgary political scientist Lisa Young worries that inflated expectation could mean some question the integrity of the election.
7: You know, the first question is going to be, was this a proper result?
6: Premier Danielle Smith has said she wants to hold this vote and then move on. Abacus CEO David Coletto says he's not so sure that will happen.
8: You can't really say for certain that if, you know, there's a clear majority who say, let's stay, that this all just washes away.
6: Still, some separatists say they're confident heading into the fall because some Albertans are willing to consider option two to send a message to Ottawa. Emily Williams, CBC News, Edmonton.
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0: Then You Don't Stop, live at a Musquechua Sky Gun. That was the legendary powwow group Northern Cree. They recorded all 14 of the album's songs live from Treaty 6 territory. And they say each one is an offering for your next road trip, your time on the powwow trail, or wherever your journey takes you. And you heard the uplifting opening track, The Good Life. This is Reclaimed, your home for Indigenous music on CBC. I'm Jared Martineau, and that's the vibe for today. You'll hear songs across genres, Indigenous nations, and territories that celebrate living the good life. And when I hear the gentle sounds of Julian Taylor's voice, it feels like everything's going to be okay, no matter how wild it gets in the world around you. He says this song was inspired by the strange days we're living through as a reminder to himself and to you to keep moving forward and keep choosing love and connection over division. Or as Julian Taylor calls it, to keep spreading the good word. This is Drive on Reclaimed.
1: Welcome to the weird. How the hell did we get here? Seems like all decency's disappeared.

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1: Kia ora. My name's Tyne Lee Stevens. I'm a Māori from New Zealand.
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3: Reclaimed.

a band whose name couldn't be more fitting for their sound. That was Dene musicians Dirt Roads, that's R-H-O-D-E-S, with Together We'll Fade Away. You can find that one on their EP, Dirt Roads Sings Indian Country. And like its title suggests, it's full of songs like that one, covers of classic Rez country standards. The song you heard was written and made famous by the band Pima Express from the Gila River Rez in Arizona. And it feels like the perfect song for a long drive during golden hour, cuddled up with your honey in your dusty pickup. You're tuned into Reclaimed, I'm Jared Martineau. Let's hear another cover now. And this one comes to you from the other side of the world. Gumbengir, Noongar, and Yamaji homelands in so-called Australia. That's where Emma Donovan is from, and I want to play you a song from her latest album, Take Me to the River. Emma recorded it as a tribute to the soul classics that have inspired her music and shaped her sound throughout the years. She honors everyone from Al Green to Aretha Franklin on the record. And this is a cover of the 1965 Justice Seeking Anthem by the Staple Singers. Here's Emma Donovan with Freedom Highway on the

0: 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Everything has a spirit.
1: Ani Bujun, Denoe Magana Duk, Leonard Sumner, the indigenous Cavs, Kagishka, Kamagakin, doing G and the Shnape and the Go. My name is Leonard Sumner. I'm an Anishinaabe from the Little Saskatchewan First Nation located in Treaty 2. And you're listening to Reclaimed.

A song for the ocean breeze at the edge of the world and the open pastures of cowboy country, wherever you find it. That was Josh Tatofi with Slow Rolling Sunrise. That one's a unique take on Kanaka Maoli music. It trades in the Hawaiian lap steel for twanged out country guitars to showcase the connection between the inland world of Nashville and native Hawaiian mele. And Josh says there's no real separation. It's all storytelling at the core. And if you think cowboy culture is something you only find on the mainland, think again. Slow Rolling Sunrise shines a light on the Paniolo, the Hawaiian cowboy. I'm Jared Martineau. This is Reclaimed. You can listen live from anywhere in the world. Just head to the CBC Listen app and click the local tab. From Hawaiian shores, let's ride the waves to Aotearoa now to hear from Maori soul musician Teeks. And this song opens a new chapter for him. Teeks had been doing back-to-back recording sessions and he was getting tired of explaining or correcting people about his sexuality. He says, it got to a point where I would just go with whatever people assume just so I could get through it. But beneath the surface, Teeks had a desire to live his best life and stand fully in his power. And that meant to be fully open in his queerness. And this song is the result of him saying, it's now or never, and not holding anything back. Here's Teeks with My Boy on the

one of CBC Music's Indigenous Artists to Watch in 2026. That was Mi'kmaq musician Sun Seto with Felt So Loved. I love his production and singing on his own tunes, but if you're tapped into the current wave of Indigenous artists, you'll find Sun Seto's influence there too. And that's because he's also working behind the scenes, writing songs for artists like CB and Asa Navi. I'm Jared Martineau. This is Reclaimed on CBC Music and Radio. You can find us across Turtle Island on SiriusXM and Native Voice One. Today, we're leaning into the good life. And next, I want to bring you to New York City and from there through the red rock landscape of the Southwest. Connor Chi and Renata Yazzi are exploring the idea of sonic sovereignty by reimagining traditional Diné sounds. You'll hear Connor in a minute. But first up is pianist, composer, writer, and musicologist Renata Yazzi. She released her debut full-length album this year, Your Hands Are Chiral and So Are Mine, an album of meditative piano and voice. And on this one, she's joined by another Diné musician, Hatathli, on guitar. Here's Renata Yazzi and Hatathli with Sweet Potatoes in Kintekoying.

Oyate, this is Hatratli from Windrock, Arizona, and you're listening to Reclaimed on CBC Radio.

From his wonderful album, Sand Paintings for Piano. That was number 5, Turquoise, from Dine, pianist and composer Connor Chi. It's one of 16 soaring and soothing instrumental pieces that were inspired by and named after sacred elements of Dine culture and art. And Connor wrote the album to honor the stones, clouds, lightning, mountains, and medicines you can find throughout Navajo territory, his people's homelands in Arizona. I'm Jarrett Martineau. This is Reclaimed on CBC Music and Radio. Let's head up to Treaty 6 territory now to hear from Métis electronic artist Jexopolis. He's best known for his upbeat DJ sets and dance floor ready remixes, but his album Ambiente isn't just a change of vibe. Jex says it's about getting back to basics and bringing things home. So we slammed the brakes on the BPMs and made an album that's decidedly downtempo, with what he calls more hooks than a pirate convention. Here's Jexopolis with Chihuahua.

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This is Robbie Robertson from Six Nations of the Grand River, and you're listening to Reclaimed on CBC Radio.

0: an unexpected jazz turn from one of the most beloved Mohawk singers and songwriters. That was the late Robbie Robertson with A New Kind of Love. The song itself is a jazz standard that goes all the way back to 1930, but Robbie arranged and recorded the specific version you just heard as part of his work producing the soundtrack for Martin Scorsese's film Raging Bull. He invited his bandmates Garth Hudson on piano and Richard Manuel on drums, as well as Larry Klein on upright bass to complete the trio. And despite the intensity of the film, the music itself is like a dream you'd like to stay in, a glimpse of the good life that feels just within reach. I'm Jared Martineau, and I hope you've enjoyed the music today. Draw me a line to let me know. Reclaimed at cbc.ca is our email. 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Our show is produced by Travis Pereira, Spiros Georgiou, Lauren Hancock, Judith Lynch, and me. Join me again next week for more songs and sounds from across the Indigenous world. I'll see you then. Hi, hi, Miigwech, and Masichio for listening.
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6: From CBC News, The World This Hour, I'm Kaz Bovin. U.S. President Donald Trump has weighed in on the ongoing Canada-U.S. trade war again. Speaking in Ireland, he suggested there could be a deal soon. Mark Carcasole reports.
7: It's a strange question to be asked over here.
8: Even on the other side of the Atlantic, questions about the trade situation back home continue to follow President Trump. He was asked about reports of progress in bilateral talks with Mexico and what that could mean for Kuzma.
7: We're going to have a great relationship with Mexico. We actually have a good one with Canada, but the United States has been ripped off for 50 years by Canada.
8: While much of his commentary is the same as it's been, with a lot of the same false claims, there is one notable change.
7: When those things go away, they're willing to get rid of all of them. You'll probably see a deal with Canada fairly soon.
8: Implying perhaps Canada may give some wiggle room on supply management. In a statement emailed to CBC News, a spokesperson for the Minister of Canada-U.S. Trade, Dominic LeBlanc, writes simply, quote, "We have nothing to share at this time." Mark Carcasole, CBC News, Washington, D.C.
6: Prime Minister Mark Carney is traveling to France and the UK in the coming days. He'll meet with EU leaders to discuss investment and security. Carney says the UK leg of his trip will focus on defense, energy, AI, and critical minerals. People in cities across Germany rallied in the streets against the rise of the far right. The Alternative for Germany party, or AfD, had its biggest election win 1 week ago. As Michelle Song explains, many Germans are concerned its anti-immigrant pro-Russia platform is gaining traction.
9: Thousands of protesters hit the streets of Berlin chanting "All together against fascism" after the Alternative for Germany party, or AfD, came out on top in a regional election last week, slightly falling short of a majority, but it was the best outcome for a far-right party since World War II. I came here because the election in Saxony-Anhalt is a great deal of concern for me, says one protester. He believes it's important to show that he doesn't approve of the way things are going. But the AfD is polling the highest nationally with its firm anti-immigration policies and its steadfast support for Russia. A rally in support of the party was also held in Berlin today. One supporter says the AfD gives him the chance to truly live out his authentic German way of life. The party, trying to form a government in one state with an eye on gaining ground on the national level in elections to come. Michelle Song, CBC News, Toronto.
6: Hungarian Prime Minister Peter Magyar says he will change a policy which effectively barred gay couples from adopting children under the previous government. He says children's professionals should decide who can adopt kids, not politicians. Magyar's predecessor, Viktor Orban, passed legislation that required prospective adoptees to be approved by his family affairs minister. Orban's hardline stance against same-sex relationships meant gay couples were effectively locked out. Here at home, new polling from Abacus Data suggests Albertans favoring separation could be disappointed in October's referendum. Of 1,000 respondents, 64% said they will vote to remain in Canada. About one quarter said they will support an eventual secession referendum. According to Abacus, that group also expects the pro-separation vote will receive 57% support. A new University of British Columbia study is raising concerns about the effect of rising sea levels on the habitats of shorebirds. The research points to how the species is being threatened due to climate change and human development. Jennifer Magull is one of the authors of the study.
10: There might be increased flooding during storm events or high tides, and this can impact their reproduction. Another impact was decreased survival over the winter. So if shorebird habitat decreases, they aren't able to access as many food resources.
6: Magill says instead of building seawalls, BC should transition to more green infrastructure that protects coastal ecosystems. That's your World This Hour. For CBC News, I'm Kaz Boivin.
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12: 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I'm Holger Peterson, coming to you from Edmonton. I'll tell you what's coming up over the next 2 hours after we check out Toronto's Bywater Call.

Toronto's Bywater Call from their new album, Broken Souvenirs. We just heard Hold Me Down. Welcome to 2 hours of blues and roots music on Saturday Night Blues on CBC Music. I'm Holger Peterson. Well, here's just a bit of what's coming your way. New music by Charlie Musselwhite with GA20. Robin Ford, Ethan Askey, plus Sister Rosetta Tharpe and Boz Skaggs. In 30 minutes from now, I'll talk to recent Blues Hall of Fame inductee Kenny Neal. The Louisiana artist has been in the blues forefront since the 80s. He learned his craft from Louisiana legends like Slim Harpo, Buddy Guy, and his father, Rafael Neal. Kenny Neal is also a former resident of Toronto, where he played with the Downchild Blues Band. And that's coming up later this hour. Right now, we'll go to another Louisiana artist, Robert Finley. This is On the Battlefield.

sister Rosetta Tharpe, vocals and some incredible guitar playing. She also wrote that song, Up Above My Head, I Hear Music in the Air. Robert Finley before that, On the Battlefield, and that's from his latest album, Hallelujah, Don't Let the Devil Fool Ya. Dan Arbuck produced that album and played guitar. Saturday Night Blues is celebrating 40 years on CBC Music this season. I'm Holger Peterson, happy to be with you. New music from Western Canada next. Ethan Askey is a singer, songwriter, and harp player from the Kootenays in the interior of BC. The track Diggin' in the Kootenays expresses his love for the area. And it's from a just-released album by Ethan Askey and the Elevators. The album's called Outside the Lines. We'll follow that up with the Porch Dogs from Calgary, a band that was started about 15 years ago by the late Tim Williams. Tim Williams is featured on the track. It's called If I'm Not the One. Ethan Askey and the Elevators, followed by the Porch Dogs with Tim Williams.

0: If I'm Not the One, from Calgary's The Porch Dogs with the late Tim Williams. Ethan Askey and The Elevators before that with Diggin' in the Kootenays. You're tuned to Saturday Night Blues on CBC Music. I'm Holger Peterson. You can also catch the show at cbcmusic.ca or by downloading the CBC Listen app. We also have archive shows available. They are at CBC Listen On Demand, and they go back a full year. We want to hear from you and find out what you'd like to hear on the show. 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The number is 780-468-2399, 780-468-2399.
1: Hi, Holger. This is Aaron in Cape Royal, Newfoundland. I recently saw a great blues player play in Port Rexton, Newfoundland, Newfoundland and Labrador. His name was Michael Jerome Brown from Montreal. And I was just so impressed with his performance at the Two Whales Cafe in Port Rexton. I wonder if maybe you could play something by him. Thanks a lot. Love your show. Bye.
2: I need help, Steve.

A Bluesline request for Montreal's Michael Jerome Brown, his version of Please Help that was originally done by J.B. Hutto. Give me a call, leave me a request anytime, and we'll do our best to get it on a future show. The Bluesline number is 780-468-2399. Once again, 780-468-2399. More requests coming up in our second hour of Saturday Night Blues. Louisiana bluesman Kenny Neal was inducted into the Blues Hall of Fame in Memphis this past May. I talked to him that very day. Kenny Neal was born in 1957. His first influence was his father, Raphael Neal, himself a harmonica player, band leader, and blues club owner. House guests at the Neal home included legends like Slim Harpo and Buddy Guy, who later brought Kenny Neal to Chicago. He also lived in Toronto for a while and became a member of the Downchild Blues Band. My interview with Kenny Neal after we check out this track called Bayou on the Bayou

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Now, when I was a little bit of boy, I remember my daddy used to put me on his knees. He'd reach in his back pocket, grab his harmonica, and he'll play the blues for me. So right about now,

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And I tell you, it wasn't long after that before I wanted to get my own band and grab me a guitar. And I'll show you the way I like to do it, friend. Where's my guitar, y'all?

0: Yes. 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
1: Exactly.
0: Well, your family has a long history of music, and I'm just curious, could you talk us through a bit about that? And
1: well, my dad was Rafe O'Neill, my mom Shirley Neal, and I'm the eldest of 10 kids from Baton Rouge. And we grew up in a rural area where we wasn't around a lot of houses and stuff like that. So, and my dad was not into farming or planting any kind of crop or anything. So his heart was into the music as a young kid himself. So when we came along, his family came along, we don't remember learning how to play. We just was around instruments, and you know, as a little kid crawling up to the guitar, picking on the strings, that's the way we learned to play. And all 10 of us played music. And back in 56, my dad had a guy in his band by the name of Buddy Guy, was his guitar player. And Buddy Guy left home right after I was born in 57 to go to Chicago. And my dad stayed behind because they was very close. But my dad stayed behind to raise the family. So my growing up, I would have visitors as a kid like Buddy Guy, Philip Guy, Lazy Lester, Slim Harpo. All these guys would come by the house and they would share instruments and the cars and the trailers. It was like a family, man. And so I grew up around all of these older musicians, and I didn't realize I was taking it all in. So I just came from a lot of music around my home.
0: What are your memories of Slim Harpo?
1: No, bad memories. I remember when he told me to look inside a trailer to see if any more equipment was left inside. And when I got inside, he closed the doors on me. And I freaked out. So he was sorry that he did that to this little kid. So he goes in his car and get a harmonica. And he say, "Oh, I'm sorry, son. I didn't mean to make you cry. Here you go." I snatched the harmonica out of his pocket and took off behind my house. And every time he would come home, I didn't like to see him coming up. I go, "I don't like that man." Yeah. But we made up. And his wife was, even after he passed away, Miss Irene was always in our life. I would always go and visit her and stuff up until the end.
0: Here's Kenny Neal and his father, Rafe O'Neill, together doing a Slim Harpo tune, "Rainin' in My Heart."

0: Well, this is for Canadian radio. And,
1: Canadian, eh?
0: We're especially interested in that Canadian connection, which you have several of, but the Neil Brothers Band arriving in Toronto. What was it that brought that band to Toronto initially?
1: Well, you know, when I played in Toronto with Buddy Guy and Junior Wells Band, we did a show on CBC TV station. I forgot what show that Buddy them did. And I end up meeting my wife at that time. Her name is Tina Gerussi, which was Bruno Gerussi's daughter. And I had no idea that I had met a celebrity daughter, you know.
0: Royalty, and, really.
1: Yes, and man, we have two beautiful kids. My daughter, Sarita, from Toronto, but she lives in Baton Rouge now. But at that time, Buddy Guy wasn't working that much. We didn't have a lot of shows. Things got slow, real slow in 78, 79. So we would get gigs here and there, and I needed to make some money and find something to do while I was off. So the Isabella Hotel in Toronto, I talked to a guy in Joe. I talked him into me being a house band, and I told him I knew all these great musicians from the States that would come up and share the stage with me and be a guest every week. So we decided to do it, and I went back to Louisiana. Got my little brothers, the Neil Brothers, and brought them back up to Canada. And the first week I think I did was Phil Guy. Then I brought in Junior Wells for a week, Buddy Guy for a week. And, you know, all I had to do was pay them by the week and a hotel room. And they was it was more to help me out with my career. But they did me a big favor. I bring Big Mama Thornton in.
0: Wow.
1: Sometime I used to keep her for 2 weeks because I sell out every night. So that's where the Neil Brothers started until the cold weather came in. And they go, man, I'm going back south. This is too cold. So they stayed up for about a year.
0: And then you ended up joining Donnie Walsh and Down South Blues Band.
1: Yeah, I started after my brothers went back, and I would go to the Grossman Tavern on Spadina Avenue down in Toronto, and Mike McDonald's, he's still around, great guitar player. Yeah. He would let me set in with his band, and Donnie Walsh and all of them would be hanging out there from the Down Child. And I got a call one day from Donnie that he wanted to know if I was interested in playing guitar in the band. And so I said, yeah, I wouldn't mind it because I wasn't doing anything. So one night in a concert on the west coast of Canada, I think him and Tony Flame got into it one night, the lead singer. We had the second show, but Tony didn't want to go back on. I told Donnie, I said, I can sing the songs for you. And I went up and sung, you know, I got everything I need, well, almost, you know. And we did all of them songs, and Donnie called me the next day and said, hey, Neil, I'd like for you to be the lead singer for the band if you're interested. And then I took that on for a couple of years.
0: Yeah.
1: Which was great because it was instant exposure for me.
0: You recorded on your own, Bop Till I Drop, one of Donnie Walsh's
1: tunes. I
0: sure
1: did because it was one of my favorite songs I would do with the band, Bop Till I Drop. And so when I finally got a record deal back in the States, I always kept the Down Child Blues Band on my mind, you know, because I thought they was just the greatest, tightest band, man.

0: Kenny Neal with his cover of a song written by Downchild's Donnie Walsh. Bop Till I Drop. Kenny Neal used to do that song when he was a member of the Downchild Blues Band living in Canada. Kenny Neal is from South Louisiana and was hugely influenced by the music legends from that area.
1: Clifton Chenea, you know, Rockin' Doopsie Sr., not the junior, you know, Buzo Chavis, all of them guys, they was friends with my dad. And between Baton Rouge and Lafayette, you go over to Lafayette and do a show, we need an interpreter because they were speaking all that. How you come a survive? You know, how you come a survive? It was always a close connection with Baton Rouge and the folks over in Lafayette, Opelousas area, the Creole, the French. They did most of their zydeco, which zydeco mean snap beans. You know, so they go, let's go zydeco. They're going to go snap some beans, take the buckets and the pots and the scrub boards. And while they're snapping beans, they were singing and making rhythms and music. And I always thought that was a really unique way to, you know, take what you got. You didn't have to go out and buy an instrument. You know, just get some buckets and stuff and make rhythms.
0: Yeah.
1: And that's the way we did it.
0: You know, that's really interesting. I knew that that's what that meant, snap beam, zydeco.
1: Yes.
0: But I had no idea the connection. It was actually a physical thing where you'd break the beans.
1: Well, you string them. You snap the beans and you pull the string out of it because they're very hard to cook.
0: Okay.
1: So they don't cook down. So the string of the bean have to come out.
0: Yeah.
1: So that's why you got to snap each one.
0: And that's a manual labor thing. So while you're doing that,
1: But you had to eat, man.
0: And you were part of the Chicago blues scene, obviously, I guess, with Buddy.
1: Once I got to Chicago, I wanted to take over, man. I was the new kid on the block, you know what I mean? And I used to hang with James Cotton, Muddy Waters, Magic Slim, Big Voice Odom, so many of these guys. John Primer was playing downstairs at Teresa's with the house band, and I would go over there and sing with him and Ernest and the bass players. And so I was a new kid on the block, but they had open arms. They welcomed me and took care of me.
0: I'm so happy to hear
1: that.
0: Yes. Congratulations, Kenny, again, in being inducted into the Blues Hall of Fame.
1: Thank you so much. Appreciate it, and it's good to see you again, man.
0: Thank you.
1: Okay.
0: Here's Kenny Neal with Rockin' Doopsie Jr. and the Zydeco Twisters, Bon Temps Roulé, from Kenny Neal's latest album, Straight from the Heart.

Bon Temps Roulé, Kenny Neal. I spoke with Kenny Neal in Memphis this past May, the day he was inducted into the Blues Hall of Fame. And that's just about it for the first hour. Here's 17-year-old Jake Soberlick from Kamloops to take us to the news.

0: I'm Holger Peterson. Don't go away. Hour two of Saturday Night Blues coming up right after the break.
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10: 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U.S. President Donald Trump is once again taking aim at Canada. Speaking today in Ireland, he called Canadian counter-tariffs on U.S. products unfair. But Trump also said that a trade agreement between the two countries could be reached soon, only if Canada backs down on tariffs affecting U.S. farmers, among others.
11: When those things go away, they're willing to get rid of all of them.